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0: Attention, ladies and gentlemen, on platform 4, we have a tosser. Hey, tosser, you know it's wrong. You may think it doesn't matter, but every bit of litter gets noticed. Don't be a tosser. Put it in the bin.
1: Here you go, something to toast the birthday girl with.
2: 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This is so awesome. Luckily, my mum's not here. She would never let me have this.
1: 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Cheers.
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0: 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Why buy it
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0: Hi, this is Anne Kirkpatrick, and as you know, January is country music time. 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
3: Brett Costello with you for the Urban Meltdown, keeping you up front and in front each and every week as we scour the globe for all the best music from the urban landscape. A sad reflection to open up on this week's edition of the show with well-known radio plugger, producer and label owner Ray Caviano, sadly passing away across the last week or so. Famous for his RFC Records imprint and for studying groups such as Change way back in the early 80s, this is the latest artist that Ray was plugging, even in the weeks up to his untimely death. The artist's name is Prince LDJ, and this latest single, The Best I Ever Had, going out to you, Ray, here on the Urban Meltdown.

taken from the recent album release from Layla Hathaway. That particular one is called So Smart. Brett Costello with you for the Urban Meltdown. Before that, Prince LDJ and the tune The Best I Ever Had. You can check out those tracks over at the Urban Meltdown Spotify playlist as well, if you'd like to listen in some more. The latest one now from John Legend. His forthcoming album, supposedly co-produced all of the tracks by Pharrell Williams. You can certainly hear the four-beat count intro that Pharrell's so famous for on this next one, Daylight, and John Legend here on the Urban Meltdown.

Southern Soul version of an absolute classic, Joy and Pain, of course, that one from Mike Clark Jr. An artist now that popped up into our inbox over the last week or so. I'm going to go with Senoj or Seno for the pronunciation, S-E-N-O-J. The track's called Running. It was kind of promoted as a new release, but looking on Spotify, it seems as if this track might have been floating around since around about 2020, but certainly getting a new push this year as well. We liked it, so nothing against giving it a spin. You can check it out online, of course, Running from S-E-N-O-J, Seno. Certainly a first play for us up here on the Urban Meltdown.

making that sound, Dono featuring Swavey, the tune 2x2. Fred Costello with you for the Urban Meltdown Radio Show. 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A couple of tracks coming up for you back to back. Nipper teams with Kay Trinada on a great track called Bittersweet. But first, get into this next one. Sholey, Ty Henney, and Capella Gray. Capella Gray, you may remember, played some tracks from him over the years.

up-tempo, housey type of tunes for you back-to-back with a bit of a soul edge to them as well. Reach for My Love, the Sunburst Band, Dave Lee and Tiffany Tazell on that one. And before that, the vocals of Selena Johnson featured on the tune Take Care. Stepping things down a little bit now and taking some samples from the recently released album from Reggie Myricks, teaming him with Taijuan. The album's called It Is What It Is. We're going to kick in with a couple of our picks from the album, at least anyway. Let's Get Away, and then we go into the title cut, It Is What It Is. A couple back-to-back from the Reggie Myricks stable here on the Urban Meltdown.

Tunes back-to-back there from Reggie Myrix featuring Taiwan. That won the title cut from the latest album. It's called It Is What It Is. Well, the artist Tank has got plenty of slow jams out there, so when you hear something a little bit more up-tempo from him, you've got to get around it. He teams with Remy Ma for the hip-hop break on this one. It's called Rick, here on the Urban Meltdown.

the sounds there of Change featuring Tanya Michelle Smith as well. I've got a feeling about our love here on the Urban Meltdown. Before long, we're going to give you some Lauren Faith, a new one from her called No Contact. But first, Nate James, who's had a coming of age in 2026, making somewhat of a comeback. This is his new one, For My People, here on the Urban Meltdown.

track that's literally just dropped recently. Latest one from Honey Baby, featuring Grammy-nominated rapper J.I.D. The track is called A Thousand Times. And if you just joined us before that one, Eli Derby, latest smooth offering from him called Fine As You. Latest release now from Lucky Day, keeping things pretty smoothed out on this edition of the Urban Meltdown. Nowhere Fast from Lucky Day. Brett Costello with you.

0: Yeah. You know it's over.
1: Liking that sound. It comes from Markay, MAR-K. The track It's Over here on the Urban Meltdown. A little something for you. Brett Costello keeping you up front and in front when it comes to everything urban. This next artist, Lumani, the tune Mind Your Business.

sounds of Jalen Chords there, and the track is called My Boo. If you're loving the sounds you hear up on the Urban Meltdown radio show, then you're going to want to get around the Urban Meltdown Spotify playlist as well. Just search The Urban Meltdown, give us a like and a follow there. You can check out plenty of the tracks that have featured on the Urban Meltdown radio show over the recent months. You'll certainly hear this next guy there, Nate James, one of the quality releases over recent weeks. The track is called Set the Tone. We'll give you that one first before getting into Nipper and Blast together on a track called Homegrown. You know how we do, keeping you up front and in front on the Urban Meltdown.

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to South Had and Exodus. After flipping through the paper, our kinfolk knew what was next for us. They headed north to lay down their roots. The train was filled with hope, from the freight cars to the caboose. Next stop, Chicago, the big city of dreams and broad shoulders. This was the hot spot, even though the winters were much colder. Many made their way to the south side and adopted it. It was here that they fell in love with this black metropolis.

Charlottesville, these country folk figured out how to make a way. Our people made something out of nothing. It's always been magic in our DNA. From our art, our poetry, to the music we would play, the whole world watches. Our black renaissance was put on full display. We were raised right, traditions were passed down. We welcomed new life. We had our own doctors and banks. We had our fair share of unfair fights. We weren't all rich, but this felt like a small piece of heaven. We spread love from the lake to state on 31st.

tunes back to back there for you on the Urban Meltdown Radio Show. Brett Costello with you, Layla Hathaway, and the track 47th Street. That one's been riding high on the UK Soul Chart. Before that, something fresh and new from Jared Lawson and his tune Midas Touch. Another one of our favourites over the last week or two comes from Lee Scott. That's L-I and Scott. A track called Pink Velvet that kind of seems to bridge the gap between a bit of an old school sound, and certainly got some nods to the old school in there, but quite a modern production element as well. Really liking this one. Pink Velvet, Lee Scott, here on the Urban Meltdown.

line and set to do big things before too long, I'd say. That up-tempo version of Lovely Day. Anderson .Paak and Corday are the artists on that one. A Good Day, of course. Let's get into some solid R&B soul now. The offering comes from Keith Robinson, and the tune is called Up, here on the Urban Meltdown.

latest sounds there from Victoria Monet. Really liking that one. It's called Juicy. Fred Costello keeping you up front and in front every week here on the Urban Meltdown. Taking the tempo a little bit down with these next couple of tunes for you. Before long, we're going to give you Alina Nicole. She's an artist that we've played a few tracks of over the years. Alina, N-I-K-O-L for the surname. Teens with Ollie Howe on a tune called I Don't Mind. But first, also a little bit of a down-tempo track called Can't Wait. The artist's name, Genia, I assume is the correct pronunciation, G-E-N-I-A, as we smooth things out with these tunes back-to-back for you on the Urban Meltdown.

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0: G'day, this is Colin Buchanan. You know, we're all heading for the mighty Tamworth Country Music Festival. It's on for 10 days, climaxing with the Country Music Awards of Australia. Hope to see you there.
1: 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Hey. Attention, ladies and gentlemen, on Platform 4. We have a tosser. Hey, tosser. You know it's wrong. You may think it doesn't matter, but every bit of litter gets noticed. Don't be a tosser. Put it in the bin. Good move.
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Richard Marx, of course, and right here waiting for you. Good afternoon. Welcome. Holiday Monday in New South Wales. It's the October long weekend. Hope you're having a great afternoon. Of course, double demerits right through until midnight tonight. And of course, a lot of things happening. Of course, the Rugby League Grand Final last night. Newcastle, of course, beaten by 1 point by the Roosters. Of course, going down on Saturday to the... to the game in Sydney, 10 people injured in a incident on the Link Road between the Newcastle suburb of Wall's End and going onto the Link Road down to Sydney. We think of those people that are still in hospital, including a 5-year-old girl. Sad, isn't it? 5 minutes past the hour of three. Let's get this hour going with Pink and Hugh New.

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3: Following these simple rules will make using roundabouts easier. The roundabout sign means slow down and prepare to give way. So as you're approaching roundabout, you must slow down and if necessary stop and give way to traffic already on the roundabout. When there is a safe gap in the traffic, enter the roundabout. You must also indicate left when exiting. Remember, slow down and give way to traffic already on the roundabout. The road is there to share.
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1: Weather. Let's have a look at the all-important weather for tomorrow. Tomorrow, Tuesday, the 6th day of October, thanks to the Bureau of Meteorology. Starting off in Perth, mostly sunny tomorrow and 27. Adelaide, shower 2 and 20. Showers for Melbourne and 18. Hobart, showers also and 15. Looking at our nation's capital, mostly sunny in Canberra tomorrow and 22. Sydney, shower 2, 27. Newcastle, mostly sunny and 26. Heading towards Queensland, Brisbane, a shower or two with a possible storm and 30 degrees. Darwin, a possible shower, 33. And finally for Alice Springs, mostly sunny tomorrow and 30 degrees. 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As we usually do at this time, let's say hi to all of our emergency services, our police, ambulance, fire, as well as our doctors and nurses, staff and residents in all nursing homes. And everyone listening, wherever you are, whatever you are doing, thank you for having us on. Of course, double demerits right through until midnight tonight for...

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1: Rankish
0: is great balls of fire.
1: Yeah, great balls of fire, the great Jerry Lee Lewis. 23 minutes past the hour of 3, Monday afternoon drive time. Brent Stevens with you right through until 6 o'clock tonight. Let's have a look who the first of our features for this Monday and this week.

this day in 1947, celebrating 79 years today. Happy birthday, Brian Johnson. He was born on this day, 1947, in Dunstan in County Durham in England. Of course, English singer-songwriter, third lead singer of the Australian rock band, which we're going to feature this hour, AC/DC, taking the role in 1980 after the death of the one and only Bon Scott. What a great group. Of course, they still only gave up a few years ago, toured Australia not long ago. Here is AC/DC and Highway to Hell.

0: They were racing.
1: Freedom!
0: He was chasing.

0: Yeah, arguably one of Australia's greatest hit rock bands, of course, AC/DC, celebrating the 79th birthday today, of course, of their third lead frontman that they had, of course, the great Brian Johnson, 79 years today. Happy birthday, Brian. You're with ZFM, Power Country Radio 16 and the Hume Travel Network on this Monday afternoon. Double demerits right through until midnight tonight, approaching 20 minutes to the hour of 4.
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0: Whitney Houston and one of the big hits called How Will I Know. You're with ZFM Power Country Radio 16 and the Hume Travel Network. Right on, 12 minutes to the hour of 4, time for Behind the Wheel.
1: Behindthewheel.com.au. In recent times, I've had the opportunity to check out the new EcoBoost Ford Falcon. I had the base model XT, the G6 and also the G6E. The G6E would be on par with what was the old Fairmont gear and is aimed at business types and those who like a touch of luxury. Some of the main equipment inclusions in the upper model include a leather interior and satellite navigation and a reversing camera. It sets you back from $46,735. That's about $9,500 more than the base model. Interestingly, however, I didn't like it. I was particularly disappointed with the ride and steering provided by the 18-inch alloys and low-profile tyres. Yeah, the wheels look great, but the low-profile tyres almost completely destroy the Falcon's usually pleasant ride. Low-profile tyres also leave you with no gutter protection for when you're parking, so unless you're extremely careful, you'll end up getting scratches on those lovely alloy wheels. I was also disappointed to find that the horn in my test car didn't work. The leather on the G6E's driver's seat was already starting to rip, and I was also disappointed that the G6E, despite its premium price tag, still has an old-fashioned fold-out key rather than a remote push-button ignition system. So, summing it up, if you're in the market for a new Falcon, don't look past the four-cylinder EcoBoost engine. Terrific. But head towards the G6. Right now it's on sale. You can pick one up from just $37,490, and I reckon that represents the best value for money in the range.
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1: Welcome along to our Music Memories, and your host, Brent Stevens.

Will You Still Love Me Tomorrow? That's Australian artist Dami Im. Good afternoon. Welcome to the middle hour, our Monday edition of Drive Time. Brent Stevens in the chair right through until 6 o'clock.

tonight. 4 minutes past four, double demerits right through until midnight tonight. And for all those people in the Lithgow Bathurst Orange area, of course, this weekend is Bathurst, so be careful. There is a police event happening there. They will be out in force. 4 minutes past four, here's Cat Stevens.

0: Did you know legislation requires that trees and other tall growing vegetation must be kept clear of power lines to maintain a safe electricity supply? The tree fellers carry out removal of difficult and dangerous trees and have a 24-hour emergency call out. So phone for a free, no obligation quote 0429 843 992 or 5453 1827.
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7: Can you pop those down there? 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
1: Weather. Let's have a look at the all-important weather for tomorrow. Tomorrow being Tuesday, the 6th day of October, thanks to the Bureau of Meteorology, starting off in Perth, where we have a mostly sunny day tomorrow and 27, shower 2 for Adelaide and 20 degrees. Melbourne showers and 18, Hobart showers also and 15. Looking at our nation's capital, mostly sunny in Canberra tomorrow and 22, Sydney a shower or 2, 27, mostly sunny for Newcastle and 26. Heading towards Queensland, Brisbane a shower or 2 with a possible storm, 30 degrees. For Darwin, possible shower, 33. And finally for Alice Springs, mostly sunny tomorrow and 30 degrees. 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Coming up, a gentleman celebrating 71 years today. He was born Nicholas Robert Aitken, Australian saxophonist and television personality. We'll tell you who that is in just a moment. 16 minutes past four to take us there. Here's Frankie Davidson and Give Me That Ding.
2: That's right.

0: Of course, Little Richard and Long Tall Sally. Before that, Frankie Davidson and Gimme That Ding. A little bit of comedy, of course. You're with ZFM Power Country Radio 16 and the Hume Travel Network. 21 minutes past the hour of 4. Let's have a look who our feature is for this hour.
1: Happy birthday to ya. Happy birthday to ya. Happy birthday.
0: Celebrating 71 years today. Happy birthday, Nicholas Atkin. Of course, better known by the name Wilbur Wilde. Yes, he was born on this day, the 5th of October, 1955. Born in Sydney, New South Wales. Of course, Australian saxophonist, television personality and radio presenter. Best known for his work on the Channel 9 show, Hey Hey, It's Saturday. He rose to prominence with two great groups, which will feature this hour. Of course, Old 55 and Jojo Zepp and the Falcons. Let's have a couple from each, starting from this one. Here's Jojo Zepp and the Falcons and Shape I'm In.

0: JJ Zet and the Falcons and Walk On By. Of course, in that group we also had Old 55, of course, another great Australian group celebrating, of course, the 71st birthday today, of course, of their saxophonist, of course, the one and only Wilbur Wilde, born this day in 1955, born Nicholas Robert Aitken. You're with ZFM Power Country Radio 16 and the Hume Travel Network. Just reminding you to double demerits right through until midnight tonight, and they have been catching them badly. Approaching 21 minutes. To the hour of five.
1: Are you aware of any challenges a truck driver faces when on the road?
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1: So you're feeling confident you would be all clear for driving?
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2: I was 100% sure that there was no one there. I checked my mirrors and there was no one.
4: We all need to look out for each other. So take care and be truck aware.

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0: and Union of the Snake. That was a hit. You're with ZFM Power Country Radio 16 and the Hume Travel Network Monday afternoon drive time. Hope you had a great weekend, and if you're having a long weekend, hope you're enjoying it. Of course, school holidays right through until Monday, so kids back to school Monday or Tuesday. It's approaching 12 minutes to the hour of 5. Time for Behind the Wheel.
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2: 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My commuting week is 16.4 kilowatt hours per 100k with 300 kilometres from full to 9%. How does it drive? 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

Charles and the Perfect Aria, of course, that's the Eurogliders and Heaven Must Be There. 4 minutes past five, welcome to the final hour. Brent Stevens with you on ZFM, Power Country, Radio 16 and the Hume Travel Network. A lady we featured last week or the week before, here's Helen Reddy and Torn Between Two Lovers.

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Let's have a look at the weather for the final time. The weather for tomorrow. Tomorrow being Tuesday, the 6th day of October. Thanks to the Bureau of Meteorology, this is an updated version. Starting off in Perth, sunny tomorrow and 27. Adelaide, shower 2 and 20. Melbourne, showers and 18. Hobart, showers also and 15. Looking at our nation's capital, mostly sunny in Canberra tomorrow and 21. Sydney, a shower 2, 27. Shower 2 for Newcastle and 27. Heading towards Queensland, Brisbane, shower 2 with a possible storm, 29. For Darwin, a shower 2, 33. And finally, mostly sunny in Alice Springs and 30 degrees. You're with ZFM Power Country Radio 16 and the Hume Travel Network. Coming up, a gentleman, Scottish singer, songwriter, musician and actor, would have been celebrating 81 years today, with part of a great group. We'll tell you who that is in just a moment. 16 minutes past 5. More great music coming up. Here's a group I saw not long ago in Newcastle, of course. He's mental as anything, and just like Romeo and Juliet.

0: course, the Ice House track, of course, Ivor Davies and Great Southern Land before that. Another great Australian group, Mental as Anything and Just Like Romeo and Juliet. You're with ZFM, Power Country, Radio 16 and the Hume Travel Network. Monday afternoon, drive time. Brent Stevens with you, 22 minutes past the hour of 5. Let's have a look at our final...
1: Happy birthday, Julia. Happy birthday, Julia.
0: Been celebrating 81 years today. Unfortunately, no longer with us. I'm talking of Brian Connolly. He was born Brian Francis Connolly on this day, the 5th of October 1945. Born in Hamilton in Scotland. Passed away on the 9th of February 1997 at the age of 51 in Berkshire in England. Of course, Scottish singer, songwriter, musician and actor, best known for being the lead singer of the glam rock band Sweet between 1968 to 1979, and known for his charismatic stage presence and distinctive voice. Of course, great group Sweet. The big one was this one. Here is Sweet and Ballroom Blitz.

What a great group. Of course, we celebrating what would have been the birthday today, of course, of their lead singer, Brian Connolly. Let's have a look who else is having a birthday or would have been having a birthday on this day, October 5. B.W. Stevenson, Bob Geldof from, of course, the Boomtown Rats. Brian Connolly we just did. Brian Johnson we did in the first hour from AC/DC. Carlo Montestrangelo from Dion and the Belmonts. Harold Faltermeyer. James

Valentine from Maroon 5, Paul Thomas from Good Charlotte, Richard Street from The Temptations, Steve Miller from The Steve Miller Band, Sean Potts from The Chieftains, and finally, as we did in the middle hour, Wilbur Wilde from JoJo Zepp and The Falcons, as well as Old 55. And if you're having a birthday on this Monday, or you had a birthday over the weekend, hope you have a great birthday. Many happy returns from the staff and listeners here at ZFM, Power Country, Radio 16 and the Hume Travel Network. 20 minutes to the hour of 6.

0: might not have heard about MDT, but it's all around us. It's in neighbourhoods where you least expect it.
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that, of course, a group called Everlast and What It's Like. You're with ZFM, Power Country Radio 16 and the Hume Travel Network. Just reminding you to double demerits right through until midnight tonight, of course, on speeding, the illegal use of phones, seatbelts and the motorcycle helmets are here on the wires. An off-duty police officer down the Central Coast was caught drink driving 0.059 just over the limit. He had his job is under review. He's had his license suspended for 3 months and fined as well. So it's good enough for us, or for people get caught, it's good enough for the law. 12 minutes to the hour of 6, that's me for this Monday. I'll be back on tomorrow afternoon, 3 o'clock, with more fun and games until then. Of course, listen in from midnight tonight. Sean Eisen's in the chair to take you through the early hours of Tuesday morning. Well, till then, look after each other, but more importantly, look after yourself. Here's the Beach Boys, and Do It Again.

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0: Islamabad, calling for the former Prime Minister's release from jail. His party leaders and supporters allege that the former Prime Minister, who is in jail on corruption charges he denies, needs urgent medical care that he's being denied. Authorities have used shipping containers to block access to roads leading to Islamabad. Hira Mustafa has more.
1: Khyber Pakhtunkhwa Chief Minister Soheil Afridi, a member of jailed former Prime Minister Imran Khan's party, is leading protesters towards Islamabad. Afridi has been leading the campaign through several districts of the northwestern province and is expected to reach the Punjab border on Thursday before making his way towards the capital. The march comes after talks between the government and Khan's party over the weekend failed to defuse tensions.
0: India's Supreme Court is hearing pleas challenging a controversial voter roll revision that removed 130 million citizens from electoral rolls across the country. Over the weekend, hundreds were detained in New Delhi following days of protests in the capital city as well as in Mumbai. Rebecca Bunton has more.
2: The protests held in Mumbai were led by local opposition leaders Raj Thackeray and Uddhav Thackeray. And these are again calling for the Election Commission Chief Ganesh Kumar to step down. We've seen a wave of protests over the past few days now, both in Mumbai and New Delhi, with a major protest that was held on Friday, led by the Cockroach Janta Party, that youth-led movement, also known as the CJP. And these protests only seem to be gathering pace now, with more protests planned. The CJP has said it also plans to take its campaign nationwide. The protesters are accusing the Election Commission of manipulating voter rolls to the benefit of Prime Minister Narendra Modi's governing BJP. This is something that's completely denied by the Election Commission and the ruling party.
0: The lawyer for the woman who alleges she was gang-raped at a Cornell University fraternity house says his client has received threats pressuring her to drop her civil lawsuit. The lawyer says that people have been trying to unmask the woman's identity online as well, and at least three other women have been wrongly targeted. Mitch McCann has more from New York.
3: The lawyer, rather, for the alleged victim says in this case his client is under siege on social media, saying that people are trying to identify her online and that both he and this woman have faced threats. Now, Thomas Jiffra says the woman known as Jane Doe was completely incapable of consent because she was completely grossly intoxicated when the incident took place. Now, Jiffra says other women not involved in the situation have also been mistakenly identified.
0: From Bureau's World Worldwide. This is FSN.
4: With FSN Spotlight, I'm Simon Marks. What is going on in France? Thousands of people arrested after days of riots by students attending at least 500 of the country's almost 4,000 secondary schools. Paris correspondent Peter Allen explains.
5: Day after day of massive violence, they feel that they are currently at the vanguard of the protests against Emmanuel Macron's administration. And more broadly, the whole Republican model. They feel that the educational system isn't fit for purpose at the moment. Classes are overcrowded. There are very, very few teachers. A lot of teachers are going on strike a lot of the time. Conditions are extremely poor. Their buildings are dilapidated and the like. And so they are following really in the tradition of the very famous riots across France in May 1968, where young people took to the streets and they persuaded the trade unions to come out in support of them. And the ultimate aim in 1968 was a nationwide insurrection against the forces of law and order. Of course, they failed in 68 to bring down the government. But this lot, the ones I've met on the barricades, certainly feel they've got a chance.
4: France's largest trade union is now calling for its members to take to the streets on Tuesday. The government says the students are being mobilised by the far left. With FSN Spotlight, I'm Simon Marks.
0: The main news again. Tens of thousands of supporters of Imran Khan have begun a long march towards Islamabad, calling for the former Prime Minister's release from jail. India's Supreme Court is hearing pleas challenging voter roll revisions that removed millions from electoral lists. After a weekend of protests, the lawyer for the woman who alleges she was gang-raped at a Cornell University fraternity house says his client has received threats pressuring her to drop her civil lawsuit. And that is...

Over 16,500 New South Wales police are out there. And police vehicles can enforce the road rules anywhere, anytime. So if you drink and drive, speed, don't wear a seatbelt, or hold your phone while driving, you can stop it or cop it.

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3: 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He didn't even open them!
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5: Hey, kids, stop snogging and pay attention to me. 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And we haven't even told our...

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What you gonna do?

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1: Alex is 14 and a student, and he really enjoys performing arts at school. 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Some students think he's a bit gay. 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Because of this, Alex cops regular abuse from other kids, and it makes his life hell. It doesn't matter that Alex is not gay. 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

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Back in 1849, a Victorian barley farmer began brewing his own beer in a small wooden shack at the back of his farm. For 15 years he toiled with barley, hops and yeast, trying to ferment that perfect brew. But he never got it right. And then he died. So we bought up the land in Pyramid Hill at a very cheap price and built a magnificent pub. And today that's the very same pub that brings you great hospitality along with that glorious Carlton Draft. What a lovely story. Good friends and good company.

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4: 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It actually happened. Only the names have been changed to make it fun.
5: Sitting at home last Sunday morning, me mate Boomerang said he was having a few people round for a barbie. Said he might cook a burra or two. I said, sounds great, will Wallaby there? He said, yeah, and Veggie might come too. So I said to the wife, you want to go, Anna? She said, I'll go up dingoes. So I said, well, what'll we do about Nuller? He said, Nuller bores me to tears, leave him at home. We got to the party at about two, walked straight out the kitchen to put some booze in the fridge, and you wouldn't believe it, there's Boomer's wife, Wara, sitting there trying to plait a puss. Now, I don't like to speak ill of Wara. But I was shocked. I mean, how much can a koala bear? So I grabbed a beer, flashed my wanger at her, and headed out to join the party. Pretty soon, Ayers rocks in, and things really started jumping. This Indian girl, Masu, turns up, dying to go to the toilet, but she couldn't find it. I said to me, mate, Al, hey, where can Masu pee, Al? He said, she can go out back with a fella. She's probably seen a cockatoo. Well, just then, Wara comes out of the kitchen with a few drinks for everybody. Fair dinkum, you've never seen a cooler bar, mate. I grabbed a beer and said, thanks, Wara, ta. A couple of Queensland at the party, one smelling pretty strongly of aftershave. He sat down next to me. I turned to him. I said, you know, mate, you reek of stockade. It was a really hot day. Oscar felt like a swim. He said to Ina, you want to have a dip in the river round? She said, I haven't got my cozy, Oscar. Well, Bo says, come in stark as what a lake air. Ina says, what, without so much as a thread, Bo? Ah, perish a thought.

Has Hukum been in yet? Well, a few of the blokes decided to play some cricket. Boomer said, why doesn't Wombat? Yeah, and let Tenor field. And he said, I should have a bowl, but I was too out of it to play cricket, so I suggested a game of cards. I said, Eliptus, you want a game of Eucalyptus? He said, there's no point, Nadal wins every time. Well, Bill said he'd like a smoke. Nobody knew where the dope was stashed. I said, I think Marino's. But I was just spinning a bit of a yarn. Barry pulls a joint out of his pocket. Bill says, great, Barry, a reefer. What is it, mate? Oh, noose the heads, of course. He made Adelaide on me. And it was a great joint, too. Blue Mountains away and his three sisters. Well, I thought I'd roll one myself. I said, chuck us the tally-ho, Bart. He said, they're out on the lawn. Seston, can you get them for us? Bernie said, it's okay, mate. She's appled. I'll get them for you. Just then, Alice springs into action. Starts to pack Billabong. But you wouldn't believe it, the bong's broken. I said, Lord, how? Hey, man. Somebody said, well, a didgeridoo. I said, maybe it'll have to. I look in the corner and there's Bass sitting there, not getting into it, not getting out of it. I said, what, is Bass straight or something? Boomer said, as a matter of fact, mate, he's a cop. I said, you're joking, mate, a cop? I'm getting out of here, let's go, Anna. She said, no way, I'm hanging around all gum leaves. Besides, I don't want to leave Jack around a party on his own. Have you seen him? I think he's trying to crack on Toowoomba. He's already tried a Mount Isa. And he'll definitely try to lead you, Australiana. Thank you, and good night!

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0: driver looks worriedly in a side mirror as a police officer approaches his car.
1: So you're going too fast.
0: The policeman has a double.
1: License, boys.
2: 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Which means if you're caught speeding or not wearing a seatbelt or helmet, you're in for double the consequences. 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

0: song.
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0: get away from it all at the historic Hunter's Tryst Lodge. 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For accommodation bookings, call 03 9745 2422. 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

0: Hartwig Spare Parts stock the largest range of heavy truck spare parts outside the metropolitan area, with spares for all models including Western Star, Sterling, Freightliner, Mercedes-Benz and Nissan UD trucks. 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That's 6049 6000.
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0: you later.
1: The Australian Trucking Association has told the National Transport Commission that it should push for the abolition of heavy vehicle registration labels. The calls come in an ATA submission to the NTC in regards to the review of the PAYGO system for setting truck and bus charges. Western Australia recently removed the requirement for trucks to have registration labels, saying the move would save time and money for operators in that state. And the ATA Chief Executive Christopher Mellum agrees. He says operators should be allowed to pay their registration charges monthly, as this will help operators reduce the cash flow burden of high charges.
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6: The first song I'd like to introduce to you off of my record Prism is the first song, Roar. Roar is a song I wrote back in March of 2013. It's just a song about standing up for yourself. Sometimes we talk about bullies and having bullies at school. As adults, I think that you can be your own biggest bully. You can be the person that is in the way of your success, whether

0: 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I appreciate the power and responsiveness of the 3-litre turbo diesel engine. It's good around town, fairly economical, and great for when you want to go on a longer trip. 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
5: You know, when I was a youngster, I wanted to be an actor. I thought, you know, I saw these movies on the big screen, and I thought, you know, that's me. I could be up there. But unfortunately, well, those dreams were a long time ago, and, you know, time has moved on for me. But, listen, if there's anyone out there has a movie role for, a fat, balding guy with a big nose, let me know. Let me know, because I will be there, definitely. That is the role for me.
0: And a very good morning to our local listeners on Ngambie FM 87.8 at Ngambie, Seymour, Shepparton, Northwood and Hildene. Hi, Sean Eisen with you. Be right back in a couple of ticks, a couple of shakes. Not the bad ticks, the biting ticks, the good ticks. Ticks of a clock.
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0: Navistar has been charged with misleading investors over claims it made over the environmental credentials of a new truck engine. 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That wasn't the case. Navistar settled with the SEC for $7.5 million. And a new side loader designed for the popular Iveco Akko is being trialled. 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

0: 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I'll be back after these messages.
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0: Lane departure warning and assistance systems are now on many new vehicles. But no matter how good the computer is in the car, the quality of the lane markings on the road is the critical element. Austroads conducted research on how pavement markings affected automatic steering functions and how existing lane marking design and maintenance practices could be improved. Some of the recommendations were that agencies should stop mixing the use of white and yellow markings, as Victoria often does, at construction sites. Improve the quality of dashed lines, which are not picked up as quickly as unbroken lines. Improve minimum standards for removing old redundant lines. And road agencies should focus on measurement and include key factors such as the pavement marking materials, vehicle volumes, and particularly heavy vehicle percentages. From a car design perspective, the research found that too often the vehicle's response surprised even professional drivers, which is not desirable. I'm David Brown.
1: 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There's fresh details on the 2023 Chevy Silverado 1500, a video review of the 2.3-litre Ford Mustang convertible. The guys put the new Subaru WRX to its paces, read about the top 10 fastest electric sports cars on the market, and something a little more for the family, a review of the Toyota Kluger GX Hybrid. 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

How going, folks? John Williamson here, and you're listening to probably my favourite track off my Big Red album. The song is called The Prairie Hotel, Parachilna.

0: The successful Fuso Geelong dealership has claimed victory in the 2015 Fuso Truck and Bus Dealer of the Year Awards. Presented in Melbourne, Fuso Geelong took the Metropolitan Dealer of the Year Award based on sales performance and customer satisfaction. The Rural Dealer of the Year Award is heading to northern New South Wales, with Marwoolumbah Truck Centre taking the honours. Meantime, New York has been named the first Freightliner Truck's hardest working city of 2016. The awards honour cities fueling community growth and innovation. Freightliner saying the Big Apple has a remarkable relationship between investments in work trucks and thriving economies. A formal award presentation will be held in New York next month.
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0: Thanks for tuning in to Overnight Country. This is Sean Eisen with you, and I'll be right back after these couple of ads.
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1: This is Sean Eisen with you, and I'm spinning only the best music from, well, I don't know, the 60s, 70s, 80s, all that. I don't know, I picked all this music carefully so that it's only the best.

0: There are some sounds in life that just bring pure joy. Babies giggling, waves crashing on a beach, champagne popping, and the low, deep burble of a traditional V8 engine. The Lexus LC500 has just that sound. The LC stands for luxury coupe, and the convertible version was first shown in 2019 at the LA Auto Show. It is an engineering masterpiece. People love the car because it showcases pure hedonism. 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Underneath the bonnet is a 5-litre V8 with 350 kilowatts of power on tap. It's a rear-wheel drive and has a 10-speed automatic transmission. And while it's relatively quick, with a 0 to 100 time of around 5 seconds, that's not the purpose. The LC500 can be best experienced when you drop the top on a balmy summer evening and cruise along the beachside listening to that burbling V8. That's music to the ears. The Lexus LC500 convertible is priced from around $213,000 plus the usual costs. This is a Motoring Minute. I'm Rob Fraser.
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0: This is Overnight Country. 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
1: 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You'll see at a glance where something is grown, produced, made or packed. 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As Australia's food labels get clearer, you'll see what you're getting. 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
0: This is Sean Eisen with you, and I'm spinning only the best music from, well, I don't know, the 60s, 70s, 80s and all that. I don't know, I picked all this music carefully so that it's only the best.
5: 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I thought, you know, I saw these movies on the big screen, and I thought, you know, that's me. I could be up there, but unfortunately... Well, those dreams were a long time ago, and, you know, time has moved on for me, but listen, if there's...

0: anyone out there has a movie role for a, you know, a fat, balding guy with a, you know, a big nose, let me know. 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A very good morning to our local listeners on Ngambi FM 87.8. Of course, at Ngambi, Seymour, Shep, Northwood and Hildene. Hi, it's Sean with you on Overnight Country. Time for a kettle break, I think.
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2: G'day, this is Colin Buchanan. You know, we're all heading for the mighty Tamworth Country Music Festival. It's on for 10 days, climaxing with the Country Music Awards of Australia. Hope to see you there.
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0: Thanks for joining me, Sean Eisen, tonight. Lots of great music coming up. Here's a track from Jack Ingram called Barefoot and Crazy. Apparently, Jack Ingram's in the Guinness Book of Records for the most interviews in one day. He got this record in 2009 with 215 interviews in one day.

0: A lack of home time and health issues are the main factors in why truck drivers are leaving the industry. A shortage of professional heavy vehicle drivers is one of the big challenges facing the industry in both Australia and North America. The Hire Right recruitment study out of the US found 41% of drivers are concerned about the time spent away from home, while 21% said health issues was forcing them out of the industry. And Scania and MAN sales are on the up in 2016. Sales data shows Scania sales have increased 5.6% across the first 4 months, while over at MAN, sales are up 4.9%.
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0: Thanks for joining me tonight out there on the road. If you're a truckie or a cabbie or just driving somewhere good tonight, this show is especially for you.
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0: Hi, this is Sean Eisen with you tonight.

0: The latest ANCAP crash testing results show that safety is a prominent part of all types of motor vehicles. The new Kia Electric EV6 large SUV has been awarded maximum 5-star rating. All single and dual motor variants of the Kia EV6 are covered by 5 stars. Good scores were achieved across all key areas of assessment, with full points scored for the driver in both the side impact and oblique pole tests, and for child occupants in the frontal offset test. Marginal performance, however, was recorded for the driver's chest and lower leg in the frontal offset test. The Volkswagen Multivan PHEV People Mover, on sale in New Zealand, has also been awarded 5 stars. Dual front and side chest protecting airbags and side head protecting airbags for the first, second and third seating rows are fitted standard. A centre airbag is also standard. This is a Motoring Minute. I'm David Brown.
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0: 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In person.
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0: Well, well, here we all are. This is Sean Eisen with you on Overnight Country.

0: Road fatalities in the US in 2015 were up. However, accidents involving heavy vehicles were well below the increase average. The National Highway Traffic Safety Administration data shows a 7.7% increase in vehicle traffic deaths last year, but fatalities and crashes involving large trucks only increased by 4%. The data showing motorcyclist fatalities jumped 9%, pedestrian deaths are up 10%, and pedal cyclist fatalities climbed 13%. Fatalities to car drivers and passengers also went up 6% and 7% respectively.
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4: Oh, this is James Blundell, and we're all heading for the mighty Tamworth Country Music Festival. It's on for 10 days, climaxing with the Country Music Awards of Australia. We hope to see you there.
0: Well, well, here we all are. This is Sean Eisen with you on Overnight Country. This is a track to get you going. This is Lenny and Motorhead with Ace of Spades.

The original Fiat 500 was built between 1957 and 1975. It is seen as a utilitarian vehicle, Italy's effort along the

0: Designs of a VW Beetle or the British Mini. Although seen prominently as a city car, this cheap, nippy little vehicle inevitably found its way to the racetrack. Fiat now have the Abarth 595, powered by a 1.4-litre engine, delivering 132 kilowatts and 250 newton-metres of torque, with an acceleration of 0 to 100 in 6.7 seconds. 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This is a Motoring Minute. I'm David Brown.
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And this next song has a very interesting meaning for me. It reminds me of certain events, but they're probably too they're probably not suitable for the radio.

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3: 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You know, we're all heading for the mighty Tamworth Country Music Festival. 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
0: 10, 9, 8, 7, etc., etc. This is Overnight Country with Sean Eisen, right around Australia. And regular listeners to this program will know of my fondness for English comedy magazine Viz. And somebody's written in this month talking about bog standards. And this guy says, I don't understand my wife. Like most men, I often miss aim when going to the toilet. But if, as she says, it's no bother for me to wipe the seat after I've gone, then surely it's just as little bother for her to do it before she has one. A very good morning to our local listeners on Wandong FM 87.8 at Wandong, Waterford Park, Clonbeneen and Bylands. This is Overnight Country with Sean Eisen. 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
0: This is Sean Eisen with you, and I'm spinning only the best music from, well, I don't know, the 60s, 70s, 80s and all that. I don't know, I picked all this music carefully so that it's only the best. This is Canadian band Emerson Drive with That Kind of Beautiful.

Daimler Trucks tell us the future of light distribution trucks is electric. That prediction coming as the truck manufacturer unveiled a new 26-ton, fully electric Mercedes-Benz truck. Known as the Mercedes-Benz Urban E-Truck, the truck

0: made a public debut in Stuttgart and is set to go into production, arriving in dealerships by as soon as 2020. The Urban e-truck features three lithium-ion batteries and a 200-kilometre all-electric driving range, while power output will be as much as 250 kilowatts and 1,000 newton-metres from the truck's electric motors.
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0: Unafraid. A lot of people would have already heard this song because it was on my previous album, but it was recorded in much different style. Now, this song is one of my favourite songs, and I just felt that I wanted to have another go at it, to record it in a different way. It's a sexy type song. It's very much a song about like a husband and wife, or a couple who love each other passionately, and what obviously from the man's perspective, because I'm seeing it, of course, just how that woman made me completely unafraid to completely let go of all my inhibitions and the things that, you know, us guys do to, you know, I'm a tough, rugged guy, and I don't feel that much, you know, but we do. And that woman has made me unafraid to love, unafraid to let go of it all. And the funny thing is, this song was written in 2008 by three guys. My buddy, my real good buddy, who I've spent a lot of time talking about, you know, is Travis Meadows. And so it was me, Travis, and another guy who'd written a lot of songs with, the three of us, called Mark Stephen Jones. And we decided to go on a bloke's songwriting trip in a cabin out in the woods, about an hour and a half outside of Nashville, probably 20 minutes from the Jack Daniels distillery, which wasn't a good idea. So there you have us. Three guys in this little old cabin in the middle of nowhere, writing a love song about a guy dropping all his defences, being unafraid to love. It's still one of my favourite songs, and I just felt that I needed to record it again and give it everything I had. So I'm really, really proud of this song and what it says. Hope you enjoy this new version.
1: Hello everyone, this is Sean Eisen with you. In person.
2: We got it all, we got it all, we got it all for you.
3: I work for Mawson's, and they're a fantastic company to work for. They're really supportive of their staff, and they're really involved in the community. It's an honour to be able to be collaborating with them, producing great products and being such a great team.
2: We got it all, we got it all, we got it all for you.
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5: Back in 1849, a Victorian barley farmer began brewing his own beer in a small wooden shack at the back of his farm. For 15 years he toiled with barley, hops and yeast, trying to ferment that perfect brew. But he never got it right. And then he died. So we bought up the land in Pyramid Hill at a very cheap price and built a magnificent pub. And today that's the very same pub that brings you great hospitality along with that glorious Carlton Draft. What a lovely story. Good friends and good company. You'll find it all at the Victoria Hotel, Pyramid Hill.
1: Well, well, here we all are. This is Sean Eisen with you on Overnight Country.
6: The last song on Prism is actually the first song that I wrote for this record. I remember I wrote it in November of 2012. I was kind of in a dark place in my life, and that's why I thought maybe at that time I was going to make a dark record, but I didn't. I actually ended up making a really positive, full of light record, which is why I've called it Prism. This next song, though, might be the saddest song on the record, but if you listen to the lyrics, you can hear the strength coming out. It's very autobiographical and vulnerable, and I'm okay with that, I think. I hope people can relate to it and see that I went through some stuff, but I made it out alive, and that's by the grace of God.

0: Following on from the International Women's Day we've just had, the new Peugeot 308 was declared the Women's World Car of the Year 2022. After counting the votes of the 56 members of the WWCOTY, which is a jury exclusively female representing 40 countries and all five continents, Peugeot 308 won ahead of the 65 new models launched in 2021 and entered into the competition. The title of Women's World Car of the Year is contested over two rounds. The first round ends with voting of the winning models in the six categories. On the 14th of February, the Peugeot 308 was named the Urban and Compact Car of the Year 2022 by the 56 female automotive journalists who made up the jury. The Peugeot 308 was then voted the supreme winner of the Women's World Car of the Year from amongst these six finalists, thus winning the coveted prize ahead of all of its competitors around the world. The title goes to the two silhouettes of the new Peugeot 308, the Saloon and the SW Estate. Peugeot 308 is due for release in Australia in the second half of 2022. This is a Motoring Minute. I'm Rob Fraser.
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But of course, Paul McCartney teaming up there with Wings and Jet. You're with ZFM Power Country Radio 16 and the Hume Travel Network. It is, of course, Tuesday afternoon drive time. Brent Stevens with you right through until 6 o'clock tonight. News announced about half an hour ago. The Reserve Bank has increased interest rates from 4.35 to 4.60. And that means on a $600,000 loan, an extra $91 a month. So, of course, inflation far too high, as they say, and we need to pull our belts in. 5 minutes past the hour of three, here's Racy and a track called Some Girls. Inflation far too high.

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3: Following these simple rules will make using roundabouts easier. The roundabout sign means slow down and prepare to give way. So as you're approaching a roundabout, you must slow down and if necessary,

0: stop and give way to traffic already on the roundabout. When there is a safe gap in the traffic, enter the roundabout. You must also indicate left when exiting. Remember, slow down and give way to traffic already on the roundabout. The road is there to share.
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1: Weather. Time to have a look at our all-important weather for tomorrow. Of course, tomorrow being Wednesday, the 30th of September, the last day of September. Thanks to the Bureau of Meteorology, starting off in Perth, showers easing in 19, Adelaide a shower or two in 24, Melbourne cloudy in 23, Hobart showers easing in 23. Looking at our nation's capital, sunny in Canberra tomorrow and 25, Sydney sunny and 25, Newcastle sunny and 27. Heading towards Queensland, Brisbane, partly cloudy, 24. Darwin, a shower or two, 33. And finally for Alice Springs, we have mostly sunny day tomorrow and 35 degrees. 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As we usually do at this time, let's say hi to all of our emergency services, our police, ambulance, fire, as well as our doctors and nurses, staff and residents in all nursing homes, and everyone listening wherever you are, whatever you are doing. Thank you for having us on. Our feature coming up this afternoon, a gentleman would have been celebrating 91 years today, American music and rock and roll pianist, singer-songwriter. He was nicknamed The Killer. We'll tell you who that is in just a moment. 16 minutes past three to take us there. Here's Samantha Sang. The track's called You Keep Me Dancing.

0: Leonardo's Bride. That track's called When I'm Sleeping. Before that, Samantha Sang and You Keep Me Dancing. You're with ZFM, Power Country, Radio 16 and the Hume Travel Network. 23 minutes past 3. Let's have a look at the first of our features for this Tuesday.
1: Happy birthday to ya.
0: Would have been celebrating 91 years today. Unfortunately, passed away a few years ago. Jerry Lee Lewis. He was born on this day, the 29th of September 1935, in Faraday, in Louisiana. Passed away October 28, 2022, at the age of 87 in Mississippi, of course. American country music and rock and roll pianist, singer, songwriter, nicknamed The Killer. Described as rock and roll's first great wild man, a pioneer of the rock and roll and rockabilly music, made his recordings in 1952 at Casino Masseter's J&M Studios in New Orleans. Of course, some of his big hits include A Whole Lot of Shaking Going On, which shot to worldwide fame, followed by major hits Great Balls of Fire, Breathless, and High School Confidential. Let's play some of them. Start with that track, Great Balls of Fire. Here is Jerry Lee Lewis.

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I changed my mind. This world is fine. The little wreck is just great balls of fire. Kisses the baby. Feels good. 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Come on, baby. It drives me crazy. It's just great balls of fire.

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So kind. 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That I quit on my thumb. Well, that's the bloody show is fun. Come on, baby. Drive crazy. 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
1: Well, I shake all over and you know why. 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
0: Breathless.
1: Ooh, baby. 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You're much too much. 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

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Yeah. 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

0: Yeah, what a great, of course, rock and roll. It would have been celebrating 91 years today, of course, the group Jerry Lee Lewis. Great track. News overnight. Rod Stewart has announced he is retiring from touring and music after 60 years. He's 81 year old after his last tour, which will be April to June of next year, 2027. He's announced that he is retiring, of course, but like Jerry Lee Lewis, his music will continue on in the lives of many, many people. It's approaching 21 minutes to the hour for Tuesday afternoon drive time.
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0: There's some classic country from a great country music artist. The gentleman's name is Brad Paisley. That's called This Is Country Music. Sounds great, doesn't it? You're with ZFM Power Country Radio 16 and the Hume Travel Network. Just repeating, the Reserve Bank has decided about an hour ago to increase interest rates from 4.35 to 4.6%. Just listening to the Reserve Bank Governor, the inflation is far too high. It's approaching 12 minutes to the hour of 4. Time for Behind the Wheel.
1: 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A survey of Australian motorists has found we feel the least confident when the roads are wet. The news poll commissioned by Bow Repairs found 36% of Australian drivers are nervous about driving in the rain. Of the 1,055 survey participants, 23% nominated snow as their least favourite driving conditions, ahead of heavy traffic at 17%. Despite the obvious concern that many of us have for the slippery conditions, surprising how many motorists are blasé about the condition of their tyres. Bow Repairs believe as many as 30% of cars have tyres which are worn out. And the ACT could be the next Australian state or territory to introduce mandatory alcohol interlocks for high-range and repeat-drink drivers. The ACT government and the opposition have both endorsed the devices. They, of course, lock a vehicle's ignition based on a breath test. Victoria, New South Wales, Queensland, Northern Territory and South Australia already have alcohol interlock schemes in place for serial offenders. I think it's a great system.
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the Beach Boys starting our middle hour of this Tuesday edition of Drive Time, and Kokomo, of course, Kokomo, great track. You're with ZFM Power Country Radio 16 and the Hume Travel Network. Welcome to the middle hour. More great music coming up. Let's start with Jack Jones and Southern Sons, Hold Me in Your Arms at 4 minutes past the hour of 4.

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1: Violence against women starts with disrespect. The excuses we make, allow it to grow. Violence against women, let's stop it at the start. Authorised by the Australian Government, Canberra.

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1: Weather. Let's have a look at the all-important weather for tomorrow. Of course, tomorrow, Wednesday, the 30th day of September, thanks to the Bureau of Meteorology, starting off in Perth, where we have showers easing and 19, Adelaide a shower or 2 and 24, Melbourne cloudy and 23, Hobart showers easing and 23. Looking at our nation's capital, sunny in Canberra tomorrow and 25, Sydney sunny and 25, Newcastle sunny and 27. Heading towards Queensland, Brisbane, partly cloudy and 24, Darwin shower or 2, 33, and finally for Alice Springs, mostly sunny tomorrow and 35 degrees. You're with ZFM Power Country Radio 16 and the Hugh Travel Network. Coming up, a lovely lady celebrating 70 years today. New Zealand born Australian singer. Great voice. We'll tell you who that is in just a moment. 16 minutes past four to take us there. Let's go back to a classic love song from the one and only Percy Sledge.

0: That, of course, The Cure, and the track's called Let's Go to Bed. Too early yet. Hersey Sledge before that, and When a Man Loves a Woman. You're with ZFM, Power Country Radio 16, and the Hume Travel Network. Tuesday afternoon drive time, approaching 23 minutes past the hour of 4. Let's have a look at our feature.
1: Happy birthday, Julia. Happy birthday.
0: Celebrating the 70 years today. Happy birthday, Jenny Morris. She was born Jennifer Patricia Morris on this day, the 29th of September 1956, born in Tokerua in New Zealand. Of course, New Zealand Australian singer-songwriter. First success came in the New Zealand band The Crocodiles, which had 20 top 20 hit single with the group with the track Tears. She relocated to Sydney in February of 1961 as a backing vocalist for various groups and formed the trio QED. Of course, she provided backing vocals for In Excess in their 1984 album The Swing, of course, and recorded a duet with lead singer Michael Hutchins, which was the cover of Nancy Sinatra and Lee Hazelwood's Jackson. Solo hits a career. She had 5 Australian ARIA albums with some great music. We're going to play some of them now. One of the big ones was this one. It's called Break in the Weather. Here is Jenny Morris.

Peace in My Heart was the first video that I've done with Paul Clark, and we were inspired by a Cecil Beaton photograph of a woman holding a frame in front of her that had gauze stretched across it, and the effect that the shadows made on the gauze was quite eerie. You didn't quite know how it happened, so we decided to do the video like that, and it was great the effect it had, because people were constantly saying, "How did you do that?"

0: That, of course, the great Jenny Morris celebrating a birthday today. Of course, the great 70. Let's have a look who else is having a birthday on, of course, this Tuesday, the 29th day of September. We have Alfie Bower, Bill Boyd, Bill Rieflin, Billy Strange, Bob Carlyle, Bobby Smith from the Swedish Railway Orchestra, Franny Beecher from Bill Haley and the Comets, Gene Autry, Jenny Morris we just did, Jerry Lee Lewis we did in the first hour, and finally, born this day in 1954, Mari Wilson. And if you're having a birthday, of course, on this Tuesday the 29th. Hope you're having a great birthday. Many happy returns from the staff and listeners here at ZFM, Power Country, Radio 16, and of course the Hume Travel Network, right on 20 minutes to the hour of 5.
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0: She thinks I still care, the great George Jones. What a classic. 12 minutes to the hour of 5, time for Behind the Wheel.
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1: Welcome along to our Music Memories, and your host, Brent Steele.

And the Knoll. That's Drive. Yep, great drive time track, of course. Shannon Knoll, of course, come second, of course, to Guy Sebastian in, of course, Australian Idol. 4 minutes past the hour of five, and more great music coming up. Welcome to the final hour. We're going to start this hour with George Ezra. It's called Shotgun.

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1: Weather. Let's have a look at the weather for the final time. The weather for tomorrow, of course, tomorrow, Wednesday, the 30th day of September, thanks to the Bureau of Meteorology. Starting off in Perth, of course, this is an updated version. Perth tomorrow, showers easing and 19. Adelaide, a shower or two and 25. Melbourne, windy, cloudy and 23. Hobart, a shower or two and 23. Looking at our nation's capital, mostly sunny tomorrow and 25. For Sydney, sunny and 25. Newcastle, sunny and 27. Heading towards Queensland, Brisbane, partly cloudy and 24. For Darwin, a shower or two and 33. And finally for Alice Springs, we have a mostly sunny day tomorrow and 35 degrees. 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On this day 6 years ago, we lost a great Australian singer, songwriter, actress and television host. We'll tell you who that is in just a moment. To take us there, 16 minutes past 5, here's Minnie Riperton. It's called Les Fleurs.

There's a Comedy One great country, of course. That's Kirsty McColl, and there's a guy works down the chip shop, swears he's Elvis. Not saying a thing. Yeah, before that, of course, Minnie Riperton and Les Fleurs. So you're with ZFM Power Country Radio 16 and, of course, the Hume Travel Network. 22 minutes past the hour of 5. Let's have a look who our last feature is. On this day, the 29th day of September 2020, we lost the great Helen Reddy. She was born Helen Maxine Reddy on the 25th of October 1941 in Melbourne. Passed away on this day, 2020, at the age of 78 in Los Angeles, California. Australian, American singer, actress, television host and activist. Of course, she started a career as an entertainer in vaudeville at the age of 4, sang on radio and television and won talent contests on the television program Bandstand in 1966. There's a great Australian music, as good as Countdown ever was, of course. Yeah, her prize, a ticket to New York and a record audition, which was unsuccessful. Of course, she subsequently made her debut singles, One Way Ticket and Believe in Music, in 1970 respectively. The B-side of the latter song, I Don't Know How to Love Him, reached number 8. She had some great hits, including I Am Woman, as well as Delta Dawn and Ain't No Way to Treat a Lady. Here she is, the one and only great woman with I Am Woman. Here is Helen Reddy.

Yeah, what a great voice. The one and only Helen Reddy. And Ain't No Way to Treat a Lady. Of course, she passed away on this day in 2020 at the age of 78. Also on this day, we lost Otis Rush, Phil Woods, Richard Crooks, Tim Davis from the Steve Miller Band, Tommy Moore from the Beatles, Sylvia Robinson from Mickey and Sylvia, as well as, of course, Helen Reddy. You're with ZFM Power Country Radio 16 and the Hume Travel Network. 19 minutes to the hour of 6.

0: You might not have heard about MDT, but it's all around us. 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

Marie Wilson, great track, bright track. It's called Just What I Always Wanted. 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Join us from midnight tonight. Sean Eisen's in the chair to take you through the early hours of Wednesday morning. That's midnight till 3 a.m. Well, that's me for this Tuesday. I'll be back tomorrow afternoon, 3 o'clock, with more fun and games we call Drive Time. Till then, have a safe Wednesday, won't you? Look after each other, but more importantly, look after yourself. Here's Pseudo Weko to finish us off, and don't go. Good afternoon, everyone. Have a great night tonight.

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3: Welcome to Skin and Soul. I'm Gwenham Carsley, a transformational body, sex, and soul coach, and I'm inviting you on a bold, unfiltered journey into the heart of our humanity through the lens of Eros. This is where we strip away the shame, dive into the unspoken, and embrace the wild, raw truth of our desires. Together, we'll crack open the taboo, uncover our deepest intimacies, and awaken the pulse of our sexual essence. Because real transformation, it's messy, it's thrilling, and it's oh so delicious. Buckle up, love. Skin and Soul Beyond the Pale starts in 3, 2, 1. Let's go.
4: Hello and welcome. I'm Gwenham. I'm your host of Skin and Soul Beyond the Pale on the new Transformation Talk Revolution, which is part of the Transformation Talk Network. And I am so excited today to have Kat and Joshua here from the Kink Collective. And I'm so going to encourage everybody to just go there and see their extraordinary work on the kinkcollective.net, I believe it is. So today's conversation, we're going to be exploring what happens when we put the human being before the label. We're going to talk about kink, intimacy, trust, communication, people before kink, and the realities of building a relationship from two and beyond, plus the thruple. And I know we're missing Natalie today, so we have her as a virtual energy there. But I'm so grateful that the two of you agreed to show up today and talk about this. So I want to start there. You are in a thruple, correct? And just explaining to people what that means.
5: So let me start by saying thank you for having us on the podcast. Unfortunately, Natalie had an appointment that came up and she couldn't not make it. So we're really excited to be here. In regards to the thruple, it's three of us who are romantically involved with each other. We live with each other. We all sleep in the same bed, but we also are in the pursuit of goals together as well.
4: Beautiful.
6: Yeah. I would say that. I think it's funny because when we do talk about it, the thing about like, how do we manage sleeping together? Everybody's always interested in like the little details about what is it like to live with three people. Mm-hmm. And what I like to say is that it's everything that you think of in a relationship with two, only across three people. We live in the same place.

0: We sleep in the same bed. We share all the same stuff. We share household responsibilities. We also work together. We're all three part of the King Collective. But it's just lovely. Joshua and I have been together for a little over 8 years, and our relationship started. And then Natalie's been with us for about three. And it was a very organic process how we went from two to three. And it's my first time doing a full-time live-in throuple like this. But it works really well. It's a very beautiful thing. There's some age gaps between the three of us. And that in some ways dictates the nature of the relationship. Natalie's recently taken to calling her and my relationship a romantership, because due to our age gap, there's sort of a mentorship relationship that she and I have. She's much younger than I am, so she called it a romantership, which is really very cute. So that's just some of it.
1: I just want to add that.
2: Yeah.
1: That what Kat says is lovely. It's lovely if everyone's doing the work. And doing the work meaning doing their shadow work, finding and looking at the hard parts of ourselves when there's friction in the relationship, that we're willing and able to come to the table and have those conversations. So it's lovely because we're able to do the work. If we weren't able to do the work, it'd be a much messier situation. But that's also the foundation that and the permissions that have been given to us, because we got here through BDSM and kink and leather, right? And in those spaces, open communication is the prerequisite. It's the expectation. So being able to come in with the understanding that in this lifestyle, the expectation is open and honest communication, transparency, and leaning into it is what makes it a bit easier because of the rules of the road here.
2: And I know that the two of you, and you educate people on communication. Some of the hardest parts are speaking your truth. So just looking, you know, even within the three of you, what do you think are some of the hardest things that have come up in terms of just being able to talk personally about your own challenges?
0: I think one of the things we've had to navigate, and we still actively do navigate, is this issue of trauma and activation. I think it's fairly common vernacular now. People understand what or have some understanding of what it means to have trauma in your background to be activated in the present time, you know, when something happens that makes your reaction disproportionate to what's happening right now, that there's some piece that's connected to the past. And we all three have it. And some of the biggest challenge has been navigating when each of us is activated, especially when one person's activation overlaps with another person's activation, and how do we walk through that? We three have different styles and different responses to the way, you know, in the fight, flight, freeze, or fawn model, looking at trauma response, right? We each have slightly different ways of reacting to trauma. And so learning it, being able to make space for one another, being able to be compassionate for each other when those things come up has been a big part of navigating, you know, being okay in the relationships.
2: Yeah, because I think most people think that it's easy, you know, when you hear the joke of like, I don't know, I've had my male friends say, I want to live with seven women. And I always think, bless you, they'd kill you alive. Like they would eat you up in a heartbeat, right? Because, and I'm not just talking men, it goes for anyone. It's relationships have a responsibility to each person and understanding yourself first, I would think, because if you don't understand your own triggers and your own charges and you're just walking in blindly, that there's accountability to another and not just one other, but then a multiple other. How do you find, because you went so, and my, just from hearing what you said it happened organically. So it's really a love relationship. Like I always think of thruple, not out of the polyamory, which is silly because polyamory is more than the monogamy relationship. But I always think of it, I don't know why, but that it's a family unit. It's equal, like an equal relationship between three, love relationship between three. I don't know. I could be totally on the monogamy relationship, but I always think of it, I don't know why.

0: connected with her first, and it was in the direction of a power exchange relationship, master slave, and it sounds very like intimidating. But ultimately, the agreement is: you are here, and you commit to helping me achieve my goals, and I'm here to support you and help you achieve your goals. And the agreement is: I lead, and when she has roadblocks, she would check in with me, and I would walk her through any difficulties that she would have just navigating life. There's an age gap between us of 22 years as well. So it's like, I couldn't be for her at 27 who I am at 47, is one part of that. Another part of it is she has her goals, and my initial intention, and still is to help her achieve them. Because she's gone the non-traditional route of she's a dancer. She went to school. She's a trained dancer. And she has a heart and desire for the arts. And that's not common. And, like, navigating that as an adult in society isn't the easiest. So it's like we were able to support each other in the beginning. Also in the beginning, she was able to focus on getting her feet underneath her. Having moved over from Europe, trying to get regrounded back into American culture and just untangling her own life and trying to get grounded there. There was a lot of emotion, a lot of trust that was built there. The relationship with Natalie and Kat evolved in and of on its own through, how would you say it, Mama?
1: Well, at first, I think Natalie wasn't sure. I mean, she's not here to speak for herself, but I think, you know, she came into the relationship more focused on Joshua than she did on me, but we're a package. So, you know, to get him is to get me. That's kind of how it's always been. And we've been poly with other people since before Natalie. It's not like we just, you know, turned up doing this, you know, a few years ago. We've both been committed to this lifestyle for a while. And so she sort of had to get used to me, and then it was a slow progression, and that's the part that was genuinely organic. I gave her all the space she needed. She wasn't opposed to the idea of developing a relationship and seeing where this was going to go. And then it's in just being in proximity to one another. And then ultimately she moved in and living together, and we didn't start in the same bed. Like, she had her own room at first with her own bed, and Joshua would go back and forth sleeping from the bed she was into the bed I was in, and then went back and forth. But there came a point in time where no matter who we'd been in relationships with prior, in my mind, there was always the dyad of me and Joshua. And then other people were just sort of there. At a certain point for me, it became two became three in the way I thought and felt. You know, Joshua and I exchanged rings as a token of our, you know, our devotion to one another. And at a certain point I said to him, Natalie needs one too. Like, we're three now. We're not two anymore. And that just happened for me, like, very organically. It just happened that way. And she ultimately has settled into that as well. And so we have our own version of a romantic relationship. It's different than hers and Joshua's. And then the three of us also have a relationship together. And
0: I wouldn't say settled in. I'd say stepped into.
1: Yeah?
0: I would say stepped into, because it's like the way that you guys developed your relationship was real. And she didn't shy away from it. Like, when we did the ring, the offering of the ring to her, I was nervous she was going to say no. I thought she was going to say, this is only between you guys. But when she said yes, it was such a, oh my God, thank you so much. Like, mm-hmm. it really made me feel, it's like, it's the three of us. It's a love that, yeah. That it's, you just, it's hard to really describe it, but it was validated. It was very validating that it wasn't just, because for so long it was just everyone wanted me away from Kat in some degree or another. And it was like other power exchange relationships or any other poly, I had to have a separate life, a separate relationship, and what I had here. And it just took away from my energy, from my ability to be present. It wasn't what I wanted.
2: Yeah, I can imagine that takes its toll, right?
0: Yeah.
2: Just because when there's, I'm going to call it a primary, right? When you have a primary.

0: primary relationship and having other relationships, they'll also have demands of you, right? So that constant, and when there's discordance of like, I don't want you to see this person, or I don't want to know about that person, that must hit hard in terms of how do you then come back home. So do you find, is there any jealousy that goes on, like any pettiness that happens?
1: With the three of us?
0: Yeah, with the three of you? No.
2: No. Actually, they remind me when I need to be attentive to the other one more. Because of either scheduling or calendar, or it's like, hey, you got to go out with mama. You got to take her out on a date. Or the other way around, listen, Natalie's going to be traveling. Make sure you spend some time with her. And they go out to eat at Indian restaurants because I don't like Indian. So whenever I'm gone, they go.
1: Whenever he's not around, we take advantage of the opportunity to go eat food that he won't eat.
2: Yeah, it's kind of incredible. It's kind of incredible.
0: So what do you think were some of the hardest parts that you discovered in taking on the throuple, and what do you think some of the easiest parts that surprised you are?
1: I think the hardest parts have been what I said before about navigating trauma, because some of it naturally comes up in the relationships. Your relationship issues are brought up in relationships. So as I watch Natalie step in, I watched her have to go through a whole round of what her trauma was around that came up because she was now in relationship. And so her relationship issues came up. I, in the meanwhile, had walked through some of mine at an earlier time. So that was challenging for her. And it's, you know, it's always challenging to watch somebody be distressed. You know, when they're in their feelings like that, those kinds of old feelings that are hard to experience. The surprisingly easy part is navigating the day-to-day life. You know, just that for me, I've always been the one to take care of the house and to cook and to clean and all that stuff. And she stepped in and she shares those responsibilities with me. And we do it in a really seamless way, which is really nice. If I don't have the spoons to like get the dinner and cook the dinner, she'll be like, oh, I have it and I'll do it. And that part has been really lovely for me to have, you know, shared responsibilities like that with someone who doesn't begrudge me those requests. Like if the dishes need to be done, she does them. Like I've had roommate situations, you know, on and off my adult life where it's always a struggle, even with non-romantic roommates, you know, like, you know, people get petty about like, you left a cup in the sink and blah, blah, blah. And like, we have none of that. And it's so nice.
2: I think the first part for myself is the trauma stuff. It's my history and finding ways for me to work through my shit because of how easy you guys make it, right? It's like, it's definitely the hardest part is for me.
0: And what does that look like for you? So just because I think people go, oh, well, what does that mean? I don't have trauma. They're just wrong. They're just.
2: For me, it's around communication. What my expectations are when I communicate things. And a lot of it just isn't fair or right, right? It's like wanting things done a certain way. And it's more because I'm hungry or I'm tired or it has nothing to do with that. And has everything to do with me, but it's me not seeing the flags before I get to them.
0: Yeah.
2: And still having to unlearn cultural things from my side that either of them aren't used to. Like I grew up here in New York City. I'm Latino. She grew up in Long Island. Natalie grew up in Buffalo and they're in white suburban neighborhoods. So our means of communicating aren't always the same either.
0: Okay.
2: So that's probably been some of the hardest things is how they receive some of my habits or things that I'm trying to unlearn.
1: Yeah, Joshua and Natalie have recently navigated some of those cultural differences, understanding that even the ways that they relate to language is different because of where they've come from. You know, just for an example, we tease about it now because we figured it out, but this word what, when someone asks you a question and you respond with what,
0: I know, I love that. I'm like, oh, you heard me. Yeah. You're just taking a minute to process, right?
1: Yeah, but for Joshua, where he comes from, right, using a word, just saying what like that,
0: right,
1: is a disrespectful thing.
0: Okay.
1: And it's not for Natalie. She doesn't come from a background where that's disrespectful. So he would get upset when she would say what. He would be like, why are you speaking to me like that? And she's like, speaking to you like what? Like, what am I doing? Like,
0: right.
1: And you know, I mean, in

0: In my journey over the years, I've discovered that a lot of disagreements boil down to a simple misunderstanding over a particular word, right? Whether it's two different definitions, two different customary ways of using a term. So this what response, you know, triggered them to understand that they have some cultural differences that they need to navigate in their relationship, particularly her coming from white suburbia, him being, you know, a New York City Latino man. And just that alone creates differences that need to be navigated.
1: Yeah, I was going to say, do you ever feel that you're ganked up upon by two women?
2: No.
1: No.
2: Because, like, the agreement is whoever's the strongest is the one who's going to lead us through whatever we're dealing with.
0: Okay.
2: And I've always needed someone to call me in to check me because I don't have all the answers. And I've gone long enough without having anyone to help me as well. Right. So it's like whenever I'm wrong, I want to be told I'm wrong.
0: He has a way of being, he can be very authoritative. And it's easy to not want to call him in even when he needs to be called in because he has a certain degree of confidence with everything he does. We call it his drill instructor. He's a former Marine and he has
1: a good strong masculine, right? Stepping into that masculine role of like
0: he has an inner drill instructor that comes out and it's hard to want to like question that persona. It's hard to want to say, do you maybe want to take a look at this? Cause maybe this isn't right. Like, but we both learned to do it because he genuinely wants that sort of feedback when it's worth doing. And so that's been an interesting road to travel.
1: So what do you think has become possible with three that was not possible with two within the couple?
2: So, you know, have you heard the analogy 1 + 1 = 3?
1: Sure, when I'm counting, yes.
2: Right, it's like you have her mind, and then you have my mind, and then our mind together. When you add a third one, it's a multiplier. It magnifies that by like 9 or like 12 or something like that. So it's like the potential of the combinations is incredible. The other thing is that Natalie wasn't a filler. She wasn't because something was missing in our relationship. And a lot of times what I've noticed, especially in the work that we do, helping people build relationships and repair relationships, is they're not doing the work inside. They're looking for the answer outside. And it's like I wanted to make sure that with our relationship that wasn't the case, that she's not a replacement or a filler for anything. She's an addition to.
1: I love that. I think that's one of the things that really drew me to you guys and your stories because – It's not about the fillers, which again, you know, and we'll talk a little bit about people before kink, bringing out authenticity and connection rather than just what I call the thrill-seeking buffet table.
2: Yes.
1: It's great, right? It's great when you're first starting out and you're like, I'm starving. I've never done any of this. And I think for me, polyamory has become kind of a kind of trend that people often look to as that buffet table rather than the depth that's available. That's not just, oh, I'm going out on, I mean, and whatever floats anybody's boat, like there's no judgment, but for me, I always appreciate the depth of, How can I go deeper? How can I explore something, intimacy at a greater depth, which is what the three of you accomplish and bring to the table, which I really appreciate. And I think I also said to you, you guys remind me of the Professor Marston and the Wonder Women.
2: Yes, right?
1: That I really got that sense of soul family, like we're here to create something together rather than, oh, this is just pure fun. Again, not knocking fun.
0: No, but it is. I mean, early going when Natalie and I were still navigating our piece together, I sat down with her and we watched that together, and we were both like in tears by the end of the film, because it's a really beautiful story. And there's an age gap, and there's that commitment, and so we really resonate with that story.
2: And everyone's families have met each other. Like they've both met my parents. We've met Natalie's parents. We've met Kat's mom, and it's like, it's all in the open too, right? It's quite incredible.

0: It's quite incredible.
1: So do you think this dynamic could have happened with another male partner?
2: I don't want to say no necessarily. I just, this is just where we landed. We didn't go looking for this. Joshua did at one point say to the universe, because he talks to the universe a lot, and he said to the universe, I would like a slave. I'd like her to be young and female, and
0: A dancer.
2: she'll support what I want to do, and I'll support what she wants to do, and I'd like her to be a dancer. And at that point, I looked at him like, dancer. And then, sure enough, she literally materialized. We were hosting an event in a friend's space, and she came to the event with a friend, and they got navigated into a play scene together. And I'm used to watching him, and I know the handwriting on the wall. I watched their energy. I watched what happened. I knew this wasn't going to be the only time that they ever spent time together. And then, their thing happened naturally out of that connection that they made just in an innocent enough play session at a party. And everything that you've just heard us say flowed from there. Like, we didn't go out looking for her. We didn't go out saying, well, it's time for a third in our relationship. Let's go find one. Like, we didn't do it like that. This just all literally happened organically. It just kind of came up.
0: When she came into the picture, I was in four other power exchange relationships, including the relationship with Kat. I had three other submissives, right?
2: Yeah, I forget what the count was at the
0: And
2: time.
0: they were all there. All of them were there when Natalie got on the bench so we could do our scene. And when Natalie got on the bench, I looked at her and I looked up and they were all looking at me. And I nodded my head. I said, here it is in my mind. I said, here we go. And it was all history from there.
1: What was the here we go? You mean as soon as you met her, like, and everybody's recognition of who is this woman?
0: Yeah.
1: Who's this
2: Right.
1: girl?
2: Yeah. Well, I
1: Yeah.
2: mean, some of the other partners at the time had a little bit more jealousy. They had that underlying feeling that they all wish they could be the only one. And that's not how or who he is. It never was. That was never going to be a thing. But there was always that energy around this stuff. Like there'd be a new person in, the person before would get upset about it, like blah, blah, blah, blah, blah. And so, to watch him engage and their energy was really quite electric, just connecting. They had chemistry right from the start, from that first play session. And so there's that everybody kind of looking sort of thing. I never had that. Like, I've never begrudged him any of the things. He came to me this way, and
0: Because the truth of the matter is it slices pie out of the time pie, right? It's like if there's someone new, someone's going to get less time. And
1: right.
0: that was also what was difficult about it for me, because I found purpose at 40, right? So my focus is my purpose. Everything else is secondary. Anything else that supports my purpose is what goes into this momentum with me. And all of the other relationships, and I get it, we were learning from each other. We were helping each other in our own ways. And they also wanted something separate. And it's like, now I have to carve X amount of hours a week out, X amount of hours a week here. X, and that's not the way that I wanted to build relationships either. A lot of these lessons I've learned because I've touched irons. It's not because I read a book and I said, oh, this is the right way to do it. And then there goes Master Joshua doing it the right way. It's like, no, I made a lot of mistakes. I made a lot of relationships without clear, defined expectations and boundaries. I did a lot of the, hey, fuck it, let's see where it goes. And that was because I didn't have any frameworks. No one sat there and taught me how to build relationships. All I was doing was mirroring. And as I was getting more and more experience and courage, because people pleasing was another thing too. Being able to tell somebody no was very difficult for me. So I would just keep saying yes and yes and yes and yes and filling up my plate. And it was like it was counter to what I wanted to be doing, and I didn't know how to not do it.
1: Brings up for me, I'm like, that's so organically, it took you until 40 to figure out that you were poly, or was that earlier?
0: That was way earlier. Purpose
1: Right.
0: meaning I have a reason to live.
1: Okay.
0: Right. It's like the work that Kat and I started really gave me direction, meaning of life, and direction and purpose. And that became the focal point for me. Relationships weren't. What I didn't want is once I establish a relationship, for the relationship to become my priority and focus all my energy into the person I'm with. It's like I didn't want that at that point. And I didn't know how to say no.
1: And now you know how to say no.
0: Now I've learned a lot. I'm a lot better at it. I mean, there's still times that I find it very difficult because if no results in Kat feeling bad or Natalie feeling bad.
2: But you don't allow yourself to be in whole relationships with people anymore because you can't say no.
0: Absolutely not. That's vastly changed.
2: Yeah.
1: And that's a huge lesson to a lot of men. I mean, a lot of people in general, but I also witness a lot of men who are unable to say no, that are stuck in the people pleasing and then get themselves in a meshed situation and acting out of places where they don't want to be acting, and then everything, you know, blows up and dismantles. For me, I was like, as I listened to you, I'm like, oh God, I'm a jealous human. Absolutely. Like when I love somebody, I think it's just in my, and not crazy. I'd like to think of, I mean, probably my 20s, I was probably more crazy. Today, I think of it more as alignment of, oh, if I'm feeling jealous, it means something's out of alignment. And generally with me, obviously, right, where I'm like, oh, what's going on? What's the feelings and so on. But I always find it interesting to witness a relationship that doesn't experience jealousy in that way, that allows love to be completely open and free, because my attachment is so strong to, oh, well, if I care, I'm going to have all those charges when you go do something.
0: Yeah. One of the things around that, because Natalie also is a midnight ballerina too.
1: Mm.
0: So it's like the idea of like, someone's going to have more money than I am, and they're going to take her away, right? Mm. So it's like jealousy peaks out from time to time. And the question that I got to sit with is, well, what do I have that they don't?
1: Mm.
0: And reframe my value through that. Because it's like what we've built isn't something that money can buy, I don't think.
2: Oh, that's true. Absolutely true.
1: Yeah.
2: On the jealousy front, or the not actual jealousy front, I've always had an issue with being told the truth. People used to look at the outside in and tell me that I was jealous. And I finally had a therapist say, well, are you afraid someone's going to take him from you? And I've never been afraid of that. But what I have been is very uncomfortable if I'm not being told the truth. I come from a long line of men who cheat. And that raises in you as a young person an ability to tell when people have been sexual with one another. I can
1: like that, right? You can see the energy. I know. I can sit there and, I mean, I can tell, you know, just when they're on the phone, right? Just in the tone and the energy, I'm like, oh, they've been together. Doesn't matter, right? It doesn't.
2: You're the first person I've said it to that has a level of understanding of it, right?
1: Oh, yeah.
2: And so he came from a background where he was told it was okay, but then it wasn't okay. And so he had opted for a style that's like, ask for forgiveness rather than asking for permission. And it's not like I ever needed to be asked for permission. I just needed to be given the information. I'm going to go here and I'm going to be with so-and-so and we're going to play. And play is a euphemism almost in some ways for being sexual, right? Or BDSM play, but play usually involves something sexual, right? So just tell me. Just tell me, I'm going out to Brooklyn, I'm going to see so-and-so, and we'll probably end up playing. That's all I need. You don't need my permission for that. I don't need to be granting you permission. I just need the information. But I wouldn't get it. And then I would feel crazy. And people would be like, oh, you're jealous. I'm like, no, I'm not. I'm not jealous. I just need to know what's happening. And over time, he got more comfortable with the fact that I wasn't looking to police his activity, that my need for that information had nothing to do with trying to put a leash on him or trying to control what he was doing. Or it was just information that I just needed to know. Because the next time you come into this space with that person, I'm going to know if you don't tell me. And then I'm going to feel crazy. And like, so it was about managing that.

0: that feeling and that phenomenon, that I say it out loud here, because if anybody has that issue, it can feel confused for jealousy.
1: Yeah, I think the underlying, would you say this is true, that it's really about our nervous systems, like both of you acting, or anyone really, but, you know, his asking for permission, or forgiveness instead of permission later, and you needing to know up front, is really about each person's experience with safety and where the nervous system kicks in. Because I'm with you, I'm like, I want to know. Sometimes I'm like, do I want to know? But I think fundamentally, I'm such an honest person. Like, I've just, I couldn't cheat for the life of me. Like, it's written on my forehead, just even in an activation of like, oh, this is an interesting person in the room, right? It's just an aliveness that comes through. And I don't think we need to hide it. I actually think that, you know, there's places of having respect for your partner, right? So I always lead with like, how is my partner feeling? How are they, you know, and then also being really honest and allowing yourself the aliveness to show up the way you want to show up and be yourself. I think so many people walk around in relationships on tiptoes, right? They're like, oh, I can't say that. And part of what I want to move just a little bit to touch into the work that you do, because you say people before kink, because I think so many people freak out over the word kink and BDSM or the taboo. And I'd love to hear from you just a little bit around what people before kink means to you.
0: Well, the easiest way to say it is we would call it people first, but there's a bank by that name. And so we couldn't take the name. I mean, I say that tongue in cheek, but the truth is what we mean by it is you are who you are before anything else. So often in the community and in the events that we would host, we would run into people running up to us, someone I never knew, I never met, I don't know them from anybody, and they would come up to me, know nothing about me, and be like, oh, mistress, will you flog me? And I'd be like, who are you? Like, I don't know you. Like, hi, my name's Kat. And we just all got tired of being treated in this objectifying, kink dispensing kind of a way. And it sort of pushed us into this, like, let's just be people first. Let's put down titles, any kind of markers, whether they're gender, identification, orientation, politics, religion, dom, sub, what, anything. Let's put all that stuff down and just be people first. And that's what it really means at its core. And we just called it people before kink because we were trying to make the point in that community to start with that, like, who we are should come before anything else.
2: Yeah. Another way to look at it is character before credentials, right? It's like, because a lot of people come in talking about how much experience they have and how much of this and how much that. It's like, dude, are you even a decent human being? Like, do you hear me talking with you? And because we got tired of being objectified, we also wanted people who come into our spaces to be able to take the space that they deserve. No matter how much experience you have, if no matter how much or how little, everyone has a first fucking name. And it's not master and it's not mistress. I guarantee it, right? Because if I'm not the biggest dog here, no, there's no big dogs here, right? So it's like everyone's a little dog. because it's important that a person feels safe enough to just exist. One of my favorite things in these spaces is when a dominant comes in and they get to submit or bottom because that's what their body's telling them and they don't have to perform. You don't have to be performative with us. It's like, I just want you to be free.
1: Yeah, I have not been inside a BDSM community, but I had an experience around rope, not last year, which I absolutely loved. And I remember thinking, oh, you know, before going into the experience, and it was a lovely experience because it was a very, authentic, intimate, connective kind of container. And it took all the labels away for me because I had no idea what to expect. You know, I've often seen like, you know, the rope rooms, very industrial, very, I don't know, kind of scary to me. But going in, I thought, oh, I actually want to be a rigger. Like I want to be the person in control. And as I was moving through it, I actually realized, like, my internal fight was surrender. And it was such an interesting dialogue. And I think what's so interesting about King in any domain is that it challenges you to meet yourself. Like, this is where I really struggle to surrender. This is where I have trouble saying no. This is where I want to control the situation. And starting to meet yourself at like, there's no hiding, there's no running. I remember her saying, like, make sure you tell me about, you know, as soon as you start to feel the slightest inkling of being, uncomfortable, because it's going to take at least a minute or two to get you out of that position. So don't wait until you can't take it anymore, because you're really going to regret it, which means that you're paying attention to your body all along the way. So if you got to say something to people around, like, what kink is, what might you say?
0: Not for nothing. For someone who doesn't know that much about it, that was very eloquently put. Right? What you just said is really a lot of it. It does. Kink meets you where you are. It doesn't allow you to hide. It doesn't cover things up. It makes things more of what they really are.
2: Yeah. When it comes to kink, it's like anything that's off the beaten path that you enjoy playfully, intimately, right? It's people associate it with sex and intimacy. And it's like, yeah, that's most of the time, the place that you'll find something like that. But it doesn't necessarily have to be overtly sexual.
1: No, and it can be as simple as having sex in the living room if you've never gone there, or turning on the lights.
0: Yeah. Right.
1: Flipping on shoes, right? It doesn't have to be what we consider what is, I think, in the layman terms of somebody who's never experienced and is terrified or has a lot of judgment around it. It doesn't have to be like the what I think the visual extreme is. I go to 9.5 weeks or, you know,
2: yeah.
1: 50 Shades of Grey. I'm like, yeah, that's a really nice closet.
2: Yeah, everyone goes to the visual extremes right away. And it's like it doesn't anything that gets your heart racing.
1: Mm-hmm.
2: It's like anything that makes your body sweat, anything that gets you revved up a little, or even nervous.
0: Yeah, and people are kinky whether they know they are or not in a lot of cases. You know, somebody likes a little slap on the butt. Somebody likes a little hair pulling. Well, that's just what I do. Well, okay. It doesn't make it any less kinky, you know, according to definition, the way we define it. Like, it's anything a little bit extra that brings a little pizzazz, or, you know, makes you sweat, or makes you excited, or want to lean into what it is you're doing with your partner a little bit more. And all of those things are kinky. Like he's always saying, like, give me 5 minutes and I'll show you where you're kinky.
2: Yeah. Yeah. I mean, kink is objective and subjective.
1: Mm-hmm.
2: It's like there's the broad general terms and understanding, and then there's what it means to you relatively.
1: So how do you think that couples could, or a person could explore their kinky in a safe way when faced with a more judgmental, let's say, partner? I think people often are terrified, like, I can't say that. If I say that, if I reveal that part of myself, I'm going to be so judged. So
2: that's real. That's real.
1: Right? And it's real.
2: My biggest suggestion is start in an education space where lights are up, the music is down. And the other tough part about it is generally when one partner's into it, the other one may not be into it. Rarely is it, ooh, we're both excited about this. When it's introduced and they're not on the same journey together. Like, and I see this a lot when people have been together for a long time. They're both suppressing something. They both needed to wear certain masks to gain access. And it's like, once they're tired of holding those masks, what do we do now? And it's like, oh, I've already invested so much into this story, I don't know how to come out of it. And that's some of the work that we do, is we help people, one, what are you trying to say, first of all? And then two, because everyone knows their partner, not really. It's like, you don't know the shit he hasn't told you. And oftentimes,
1: vice versa, right? Yeah, right? I always think, even when women are like, I have no fantasies. Like, yes, you do. Yeah. Even, yeah. And it's not like, oh, there, you know, there's something to hide from her. I mean, you know, it's that we all have them.
2: Yeah, right?
0: Yeah. And this comes back to communication at the end of the day, and it comes back to being able to show up authentically, right? And in relationships where there's been a history of softening the edges, skirting around certain truths,

0: it becomes harder when that's the entrenched way of not communicating, basically, to come out from behind that and be able to start telling the truth to one another can be challenging because we're afraid. We're afraid we're going to lose our partner. We're afraid they're going to judge us. We're afraid that, oh my God, what will happen? But there gets to be a certain point in time where your truth, you need to be able to speak it. And yeah. And if you can navigate that conversation or those conversations over time,
1: the need for truth becomes bigger than the feeling of fear.
2: Yeah.
1: Right. Like I can't hold this longer than I'm afraid.
2: Yeah. I can speak. Yeah. I find that the cost of hiding the truth for myself was so costing. And even when I didn't know what the truth was necessarily, but I knew there was something that was like right off that was buried. And I think that's one of the most dangerous parts within a relationship when you're trying to hold on to something. So like looking at the two of you, and one of the questions before I go into those infamous interview questions is because now you are coming at with each other as three, what the cost is of the dismantling of one? Is that, I'm sure that's occurred to you.
0: Say that again, or say that in another way.
2: So because now that you're, instead of being two, you're three, the cost of one deciding that they don't want to be in this configuration anymore, what might the cost be, or has that even come up?
0: No, we're pretty committed at this point. I don't think any of the three, I mean, we're all committed. We're full in. I can't even imagine if one of us were to decide to want to step out, it would be fairly devastating to all of us, actually. It would be really hard. That's one of the former partners one time said to me something like, didn't I want to be putting money aside, like my own money aside, for some future that I would have without him? And I said, why would I want to live in two futures? I don't want to. I'm committed. I'm here, and I want to do what's right for being here and committed, and that's it. You know, one of the, I forget, there's a phrase out there that talks about, if you approach an island and you want to be committed to taking the island, burn the boats, right?
2: Yeah.
0: Don't leave yourself an out. And she was suggesting that I should have an out. And I'm like, I don't want an out. That's not why I'm here. Right. I'm here full in. And I think that I can speak for all three of us when I say we're all three here all in.
1: I mean, we've had our ups and downs. Kat and I have had to unlearn. We've had to reframe, we've had to heal, we've had to forgive. And it's like, the idea is, well, because one of these power exchange relationships I was in, they wanted an exit strategy. This is what's going to happen if we break up and shit like that. And it's like, my mind doesn't go there. And as we're here talking about it, what I think about is, I am leaning into the emotional maturity that we've developed to say, should something go bad and we need to dissolve something, that we can talk about it.
2: Well, and meeting it head on, right? And I think, and I agree with you. I think if you have a plan B for plan A, then you're going to end up with plan B because that's already where your mind is going. And commitment means that there's shit's going to go wrong. Like things are going to be messy. Things are going to be uncomfortable. And sometimes you're going to be bored or angry or, like the whole list of things that go on. Yes. So thank you. Thank you for your honesty.
1: Thank you. It's the whole part of it. Cause like I started diving into the Bible. It's one of the greatest things that I've started working on is working on Genesis and how it's essentially an outline, a blueprint of human relationships. And at the end of the day, when there's something wrong, if I don't fix it, why am I even in a relationship?
2: Mm-hmm.
1: Right? It's like, if I'm not willing to come and say, this is what I'm feeling, this is what's going on, this is

0: what's wrong, then I don't have the capacity or the maturity to be in relationship.
1: Yeah,
0: so it really puts the responsibility into my lap as an adult, as a man. If I say I'm a man, if I say I'm an adult, then do adult shit and have the conversations.
1: Yeah. Agreed. All right.
2: Yeah. Okay.
1: No. If you want to say something, say it.
2: No. Because what I was going to say, at the height of the challenges that Joshua and I went through, because if I can say, some of his trauma response, he goes into fight. Fight is one of his responses. And so he would get angry and be very angry. And sometimes it would be hard to be on the receiving end of. Invariably, whenever those things would happen, there'd be a piece that would drop down that was the piece I needed for my own growth. The piece I was missing, that when we were trying to communicate with one another and we weren't seeing eye to eye, and things would escalate. But people who were close to me, looking at just what he looked like from the outside, would say to me, well, why are you doing that? Why are you in that? And I knew that I was still doing my work and that I still had work to do here. Because one of the things that I've learned is true, my life experience has shown, is if you have relationship issues, they only come up if you're in relationship. So if you're in a relationship and issues are up, you might as well stay and work on them there, provided that we're not talking about like narcissistic abuse or anything like that. Because otherwise, if you leave, the universe will always give you the option to leave, right? And then happily recreate that for you in your next relationship.
1: Exactly. Yeah, just because you think you left it here doesn't mean it's not going to show up again there until it's dealt with. And that's
2: right.
1: The learning. Yep.
2: Right? So I knew I was doing that work. And I would say to these naysayers, I'm doing my work. If I get to the point where I'm all done with my work and I have nothing left to work on and he hasn't come along for that ride, I'll look at making another decision then. But for right now, I'm where I need to be, doing what I need to do. And I've always known that. I've always had a deep sense of knowing, even when we were in challenging times together. And sure enough, as I was doing my work and I was moving along, he was doing the same thing. And so we're at a place now which is much better than where we used to be. And we worked really hard to get here. And I don't know that there are any long-term relationships out there. You look at people who have been together 20, 30 years and ask them what it was like or how they did it. I don't know that any of them say, oh, it was easy.
1: No, but it's a labor. I think of it as a labor of love, right? It's like, it's
2: absolutely.
1: Like golfing or whatever sport you're into or whatever hobby. It's a labor of love. It's work, but you show up because you love the game. I mean, you're in it because you love the experience. You love the person. You love who you're becoming. You might not have a good day or a good game or whatever it is, right? Be a rough series, and you keep stepping back in, and that's why it's like it's not the like, oh, I have to go to work, right? It's like I get
0: to. We weren't repeating the same patterns, the same problems. We'd work on them, and if it did show its ugly face again, it wasn't the same circumstance. There was differences in it. We worked on it, and then it showed up in a different form, and then we had to work on it in that different form, and then refined it over and over and over to where, if it comes up, now it's a conversation.
1: Yeah.
0: Versus
1: it's going into layers. And I want to keep going because I'm so excited. This is where I wish it was a 2-hour show. And I'm like, okay, I'm going to ask you my questions. We're going to try to get through them in, what is it, like 7 minutes? So what is one truth your body has always known that your mind took years to catch up to?
0: That I'm safe in my body. I advocate for myself. It's taken me a long time, especially in gay men spaces, that in particular. That I am capable of advocating for myself and I am able to be safe in my body.
2: I think for me, it's about I need rest. My body's always known, it always knows when I need rest, and I have fought it all my life until recently. One of my recent tasks is to just let myself take a nap when I need to take a nap. But my body's always known when I need rest, and I've just always... I've always rode roughshod over that my body's need.
0: I bring my suggestion up as an example because of some experiences that I had in youth and how that changed, but my mind wasn't changing. The one wasn't adapted to the other, and the other one had already been caught up. The body caught up, but the mind, one or the other. The way
1: the
0: you
1: mind
0: said it.
1: The mind likes to hold on to a story, right? So the body usually knows way before the mind's willing to accept the truth of it. All right, so what is the most intimate moment you've ever had that had nothing to do with sex?
2: For me, what stands out is when Joshua once told me years ago that someone had said to him, "How much love do you need?" And it really just cut to the quick of my heart, because he's got such a big heart and he's such a loving man. And the idea that someone would say that to him really, it felt very intimate. It felt like a very intimate moment. We've had a lot of moments like that.
0: For myself, it was when I had pure exhaustion and Kat was able to hold me like a little boy. And she let me cry until I was ready for sleep. And then we fell asleep.
1: Thank you. If you could be remembered for one sensation you gave someone, what would it be?
0: Safety.
2: Safety.
1: If pleasure were a language, what would your first word be?
0: Fuck!
2: Ooh! If that's not really a word, but ooh.
1: No, it works. Ooh. If your erotic life had a title, like a novel or a film, what would it be called?
2: The Mad Hatter's Wild Ride.
0: That's a tough one. What would it be? No Holds Barred. Right.
1: This one might be tough, but what is one thing you've never said out loud that you wish someone would ask you about?
2: That is a hard one, because I don't feel like there isn't anything I don't say.
0: We do a lot of talking.
2: And I've always done a lot of talking.
0: Yeah, we do a lot of space holding and circles and groups and stuff where we have to lead with a lot of the examples. And I've had to go in deep into the closet for a lot of the examples. Can you repeat the question one more time? I think I got some.
1: What is one thing that you've never said out loud but you wish someone would ask you about? And I think for you, maybe it's not the thing that you've said out loud, but what are the things that you wish that maybe somebody would ask you without just giving it?
0: I wish my mom would ask me about my life.
1: I think
0: that's it in particular.
2: Yeah. Well, I mean, in the same vein, I can see why you want to ask the questions so we don't piggyback off of each other's answers. But I wish my sister could come at me with more curiosity and less judgment.
0: Yeah.
2: Right. I wish she could be curious about me and my life rather than just judgmental and dismissive.
0: From the lack of information.
1: What part of your erotic selves are you still afraid to bring to the light?
0: I think for myself, it's around sexual intimacy with men, out of fear of being objectified. Like, I don't want to be objectified without saying, "You can objectify me."
2: For me, it's a challenge right now. If I'm staying very current, I'm a few years the other side of menopause, and my relationship with sex has changed. And I don't know, say the question again.
1: What part of your erotic self are you still afraid to bring to the light?
2: I'm afraid to bring that to the light. I'm afraid to bring the fact that my drive has diminished, my ability to experience pleasure has diminished, because I don't want to be seen. I've always been a highly sexual creature all my life. And this isn't how I know myself all my life, and it's not how I want to be seen. But it's true whether I want it to be or not.
0: I would second that as well. As I get older, my body's changing, and my sex identity has been such a huge part of my identity. for it to change.

0: changes, it affects my psyche in some ways.
1: Thank you. What dies in you when you pretend, and what comes alive when you don't?
0: My spirit. My spirit, like my soul.
2: I think my ability to express myself, right? I get quiet when I'm not speaking my truth, and I get small inside. Whereas when I give myself the permission and find the courage to say whatever it is I need to say, I come more alive.
1: I hear that. Thank you. Last two. We'll try to get it. I know we're down to a crunch. So for finish the sentence, when I leave this life, I want my skin to remember.
0: That I made it.
2: I did the best I could.
1: And if the soul has a scent, what does yours smell like today?
0: Lemon.
2: Peaches.
1: I love it. Thank you both. Thank you both for such a candid and beautiful conversation. Natalie, you are missed wherever you are missed, and we're here virtually, so thank you. And if there's anything lastly that you want to impart our listeners with.
2: The only thing I want to do is to encourage them to go to the website, and there's a free gift that we have there for them called the Desire Clarity Kit. It's a helpful tool.

auswendig. 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

0: 7 18.
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1: G'day, this is Colin Buchanan. 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
1: Hi, this is Anne Kirkpatrick, and as you know, January is country music time. 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

0: next train on platform 4 stops all stations to Wyong. Attention, ladies and gentlemen, on platform 4. We have a tosser. Hey, tosser. You know it's wrong. You may think it doesn't matter, but every bit of litter gets noticed. Don't be a tosser. Put it in the bin. Good move.
1: Here you go. 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

0: Hello, I'm Ted and I've got macular degeneration. 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They taught me how to get around safely using a long cane. So now I'm visiting friends again and I'm even back volunteering. If you're finding it hard to get around because of vision loss, give guide dogs a call on 1800 804 805.
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Good morning. You're listening to the Mid-Morning Show on Radio 16, Newcastle's favourite. And this is Sean Eisen with you for the next couple of hours. And to start us off today, we're listening to Nicolette Larson with a track called Summer Hearts out of 1983. This is Paul Kelly and the Colour Girls with Leaps and Bounds from 1987.

Paul Kelly and the Coloured Girls there with Leaps and Bounds. And the next track is by Pseudo Echo, and it's Funky Town.

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1: 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Good morning, you're listening to The Mid-Morning Show with Sean Eisen. How you going? And of course, you're listening on Radio 16, Newcastle's favourite. For the break, we were listening to Pseudo Echo with a very funky track, Funky Town. Sounds a bit like Newcastle, isn't it? Here's Red Gum with I Was Only 19 out of 1983.
4: Thanks very much. We've just put out a single called I Was Only 19 or A Walk in the Light Green. And it's a song about two mates of mine who went to Vietnam, came back Agent Orange victims. It's the title of Walk in the Light Green stems from the fact that when the Australian soldiers in Vietnam were given their missions, they looked at the areas that they'd be working in on the map. And if it was sort of dark green on the map, then there was cause for some consolation, because dark green meant thick jungle, lots of cover, and there were no mines. If they were working in areas that were light green on the map, that meant light jungle, not much cover, and heaps of mines. This is a song for Mick and Frankie. It's called A Walk in the Light Green.

0: Thanks very much. For those of you who might remember recess time in school, that's where you sneak off behind the loo and have a bit of a smoke and a bit of fruitcake that mum's in, a wee or something. It's recess time now, and we'll be back in about 15 minutes. Thank you very much. Okay, you've been a wonderful audience, and we love you.
1: That was Red Gum. That was a big hit for those guys. I can remember when that one came out. Here's Rose Tattoo, another Australian act, with One of the Boys.

0: That's Rose Tattoo with One of the Boys. Here's a track by Sly Fox. It's called Let's Go All the Way, straight out of 1985.
1: Jump, jump, jump, jump, jump, jump, jump, jump, jump, jump, jump, jump, jump, jump, jump, jump, jump, jump, jump, jump, jump, jump, jump, jump, jump, jump, jump, jump, jump, jump, jump, jump, jump, 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
0: 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Newcastle Leagues Club, National Park Street, Newcastle West. Yes, a lovely place to eat, the Newcastle Leagues Club. Before the break, we were listening to Sly Fox with Let's Go All The Way. And now it's time for the Lou Holtz Laugh Club.
5: The Lou Holtz Laugh Club, presided over by America's favorite storyteller, who says...
6: Money doesn't necessarily mean happiness. A man with $10 million is not much happier than a man with $9 million.
5: And now, here he is, chairman of the Laugh Club, Lou Holtz.
7: Well, thank you, thank you.
6: The meeting of the Laugh Club will come to order, but before we get on with the business at hand, Ginger, I happened to glance at some of the minutes, and they have the dollar sign scribbled all over them. Why must you doodle like that?
8: Why, Mr. Holtz, lamb of pie, I was just doodling what comes naturally.
6: The dollar signs come naturally, lamb of pie? Well, not to me, they don't.
8: Which reminds me, Mr. Holtz, you spend so much time with this club. What do you do for a living?
6: What do I do for a living? Dear, haven't you ever seen me on the stage?
8: Why, certainly, sugar. What do you do for a living?
6: Say, look, Ginger, please. I'm too tired to argue with you.
8: Oh, I know, Mr. Holt. Everybody says you're a pretty tired comedian.
6: Well, thank you, thank you. I may be tired, but I'm not so tired that I can't tell one of my stories. Here's a little story that happened in Brooklyn. About 9:30 in the evening, there's a knock on the door of Mrs. O'Leary. She opens up the door. She says, "How do you do? How do you do, and what can I do for you?" He says, "I'm Hogan." He says, "I'm the man who owns the pool room. And your husband, he loves to come in to play a little pool." She says, "He does. That's the most fantastic thing. It's fantastic. He loves to play pool." He says, "Well, sir, your husband, O'Leary, he comes in about 7:30. He says, "I'd play anyone for $100. He plays and he loses." She says, "My husband lost $100. He says, "Yes." She says, "That's the most fantastic thing." "Fantastic is the word. He loves to gamble." "Well," he says, "I told him to stop, but he wouldn't. And he lost another $100. I says, "O'Leary, it's not your night. Stop." But he wouldn't stop. And his wife says, "It's fantastic. He'll never stop gambling. He never stops gambling." Well, to make a long story longer, at the end of the night, he lost $1,100. And his wife says, "O'Leary lost $1,100. And he says, "He did." Mrs. O'Leary says, "He should drop dead." The fellow says, "That's what I came to tell you." Oh, by the way, Ginger, I hope this won't be, I hope it won't be too hard on your brain. But if you can find a clean piece of paper in your notebook, I'd like you to put down the name of a new member I just brought in. His name is Ross.
8: All right. Mr. Moss.
6: No, Ginger. Not Moss. Ross. You know, L-M-N-O-P-Q-R.
8: Oh, of course. Mr. Lemon Opcuar.
6: Love that girl. Love that girl. Meetings adjourned.

That was Sting, the Geordie Tonsils, with Fortress Around Your Heart from 1985. Here's the Beach Boys with Kokomo from 1989.

That was the Beach Boys with Kokomo, and now a band, the Hooters, who I think they had one or two albums. They had an album and a couple of singles, and that was the end of them. I don't know if they were quite a one-hit wonder, but this is their song, All You Zombies, from 1985.

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1: And before the break, we were listening to the Hooters with All You Zombies. A bit like me, first thing in the morning. Here's the Pointer Sisters with I'm So Excited out of 1982.

was the Pointer Sisters with I'm So Excited. And now, alas, who was Tiffany? She was, I think she was 16, and she got to the top of the hit parade. Here's her song, I Think We're Alone Now, from 1987.

Ah, yes, I wonder whatever happened to little Tiffany. She had a couple of hits and then vanished off the face of the earth like she'd never existed. Never mind. Here's Ultravox with All Stood Still.

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5: And before the break, we heard Ultravox with All Stood Still. Here's Within Temptation with their track And We Run.

That's Within Temptation. And now, coming up on the mid-morning show on Radio 16, is Alison Mossart and the Forest Rangers. This was featured in, this song was featured in the Sons of Anarchy, I think. This track's called The Passenger.

Yes, Alison Mosshart and the Forest Rangers there with the passengers from the TV series Sons of Anarchy. Here's Bad English with When I See You Smile from 1989.

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4: And before the break, we heard Bad English with When I See You Smile. Here's another guy from the same era. This is Billy Ocean with When the Going Gets Tough, the Tough Get Going, from 1986.

That was Billy Ocean there, getting tough on us. Here's Brian Ferry with Slave to Love from 1986.

Brian Ferry there with his big hit for him, Slave to Love. Here's Cliffy Richard with a song from 1981, Wired for Sound.

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3: 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Save a life today. And before the break, we heard Cliff Richard with his roller skating anthem, Wired for Sound. Remember the film clip to that one with them roller skating around? And now, coming up, of course, is Ellery Queen.
4: Ellery Queen, Minute Mysteries. This is Ellery Queen with a case I call The Mysterious Contact. Inspector Kennedy came to me with what he called a real tough one. A suspected enemy agent was under Kennedy's surveillance 24 hours a day. The enemy agent's routine was the same every day. He picked up his mail from a personal mailbox in the post office. He received no phone call, yet he was still maintaining outside contact. I asked the inspector if he checked the agent's mail. Yes, he replied. The postal clerk inspected all the mail addressed to that box number. And the answer, I replied, is simple. In a moment, I'll tell you why. In the case of the mysterious contact, an outside contact would merely need the combination to the agent's mailbox to put information in the front of the box where the postal clerk wouldn't ordinarily see it. So simple, it fools almost everybody. Listen again to Ellery Queen's Minute Mysteries.

That's Darryl Braithwaite there with As the Days Go By from 1989, part of his solo comeback. Here's Devo with Please Baby Please.

That's Devo, the guys with the plant pots on their heads. Here's Dragon with Speak No Evil out of 1986.

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2: And before the break, we heard Dragon with Speak No Evil, speaking no evil to us. Here's a track from an album, The Raw and the Cooked, which failed when it was first released. It was a complete flop. But then songs from it were released in a movie called Tin Men. And the album took off. It was a huge success. So movies can drive music. This is The Fine Young Cannibals with She Drives Me Crazy out of 1989.

was the Go-Go's there with Our Lips Are Sealed on the Mid-Morning Show. And now we have a track. What are we doing now? I think that's all we've got time for. Well, this track will have to play us out. I hope you've enjoyed the show this time, and I'll catch you again here on Radio 16. This is, to take us out, this is Icehouse with We Can Get Together from 1995. See you later.